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That's number six on the Spirit Top 15. And guess what, family? I can't let this go without giving you some new music, right? It is on the way. But first, here is this week's number five song on the Spirit. Ooh.

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And family, we are having a good time. I hope you're having a good time. 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Plus, the Off the Record Smash is on the way. We're going to do this right here on the Spirit Top 15.

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Welcome back to your number one weekend countdown with your favorite girl. It's your girl, Darlene. And we're counting down the hottest inspirational hits in the country. We'll get to number one shortly, but check out who's got number four on The Spirit.

0: That's number three this weekend on the Spirit Top 15. And I'm going to the phone lines to hear what you've got to say in just a second, but not before the off-the-record smash. Here it is.
1: Stay on time. I feel

0: That's this week's Off the Record Smash. Now it is time to go to the phone lines for this week's chat room topic.
1: The question tonight is this: when your name is mentioned years from now, what do you hope people remember you by? By your achievements, by your success? Did you break generational curses like poverty and become successful? Or do you want them to remember you for what you did and how you made people feel and the kindness of your heart? Which one for you? You're in Darlene's chat room. Tell me your name and where you're calling from.
2: Hi, my name is Veronica.
1: All right. So this or that Thursday, what would you rather be remembered by? Your kindness or your achievements?
2: You know what? It's so funny that this is on the radio because I was just in the store today talking to a lady. Mm-hmm. I didn't know her, but I was talking to her and I said, you know, when I'm gone, I want people to say she was kind.
1: You're in Darlene's chat room. Tell me your name and where you're calling from.
3: Hi, I'm Dr. Vernita Rose Love, and I'm calling from Marietta, Georgia.
1: Dr. Love, how you doing?
3: I'm doing well. Thank you for asking. And I would want people to remember me by she tried her best. I would want people to say, on my headstone, I wanted to say, I tried my best.
1: Mm, okay.
3: Because people expect so much out of you. Mm-hmm. And when you do whatever it is you do, or you show up, you answer the call, you know, a lot of times in life, things are just so not appreciated. And people take your kindness for granted or whatever. I just want, you know, even for my children, my grandchildren, you know, in life, you do so much for people. And so I just want my family, my loved ones, the people that I care for. I'm a 100% primary family caregiver. I'm a caregiver at heart. I'm a service person. So I would want people to just know that I tried my best.
1: You're in Darlene's chat room. Tell us your name. Where are you calling from?
4: My name is Ed Perry. I'm calling from Cleveland, Ohio.
1: And what do you say to this? How do you want to be remembered?
4: I want to be remembered by my relationship with the Lord, because God been so good to all of us. I mean, you know, like, I was horrible before I came to the Lord. When God cleaned me up and restored me, I got a beautiful relationship with the Lord, and my whole life changed, my attitude changed, and everything. So I want people to remember me by how the Lord changed me.
1: I got a question for you. Anybody remember you for being horrible? Because you sound like a nice person.
4: They do remember me for being horrible, but I wasn't always, like, really bad. But when the Lord changed me, I'm in church now, standing up preaching. I got to preach this Saturday at church.
1: Come on, preach Saturday at church. Yes, sir.
4: Oh, yeah.
1: So, I love it. I don't believe you was horrible. I think you was just bad. That's all.
4: Well, I ain't never, like, smoked and drink alcohol all my life, but I'm going to tell you how bad it was. I picked up a bottle and got ready to, you know, strike my mother with it a long time ago, and I felt regretful for that. So when the Lord changed you, you feel regretful, and you, like, man, thank you, Lord, for changing my attitude.
1: Yes. He changed your attitude and changed your mind.
4: Oh, yeah.
1: And he put you in the pulpit.
4: God is good.
1: Won't he do it?
4: Yes, he will.
1: Yes, sir. Yes, sir.
4: All right.
0: I appreciate your engagement and your calls. Thank you. Thank you. Coming up, we're going to find out who's the number 2 and number 1 song in the country. All coming up on the Spirit Top 15.

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And we're back, family. Your girl Darlene on the Spirit. Top 15 inspirational hits in America. I can't believe we're already almost at number one. Well, listen, of course, we have to give you number two before I tell you who's got number one. And here it is. Number two this weekend on the Spirit.

the number two song in the country this weekend on the Spirit Top 15. I just want to say that every song in the top five this week is just phenomenal. But there can only be one song to take it all the way to the top and hold on to that spot. And here it is, the number one song this week on the Spirit Top 15.

0: And that was the number one song this week on the Spirit Top 15. Congratulations to you and every artist that made it in the Top 15 countdown this weekend. Before I let you go, let me give you this selfie session.
1: I asked a simple question. It's this or that, right? Would you rather be remembered for kindness or would you rather be remembered for your success? And maybe what we've discovered is that the greatest lives don't separate the two. Because success tells the world what you built. But kindness tells the world who you were while you were building it. Achievements are wonderful. Dreams do matter. Excellence matters. One day, titles change. Awards collect dust. Positions get replaced. And what remains is the imprint that we've left on the hearts of people. So chase the dream, build the business, write the book, break the barrier, whatever you got to do, but never become so successful that you forget to be a good person. Because the most powerful legacy is when people can say they achieved great things, but they were an even greater person.
0: Follow me on Twitter and on Instagram. And don't forget, join me next weekend. I'm going to give you the biggest songs, the best interviews from some of your favorite artists. It's your girl, Darlene. I'll see you next weekend on the Spirit Top 15 Inspirational Hits in America. Bye-bye for now.

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0: Hey, and welcome to another week's edition of the Daryl Luster Radio Show. I'm your host. I'm the one that's been hired to be with you the entire day to bring you the very best in traditional and quartet gospel music. That's my job. Also, another one of my jobs is to take your requests. That's right. So if you want something played, give me a call here. I know it's old-fashioned, and most people don't still do that, but we do, and that's what makes the Daryl Luster Radio Show unique. That's right. 769-241-2050 will get your request in. 769-241-2050 will get your request in. Luther Barnes is hanging out with me the entire day. 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
1: Hello, my friends. God bless you. This is Pastor Luther Barnes. My new CD is coming out real soon, July 10th, to be exact. I'm very excited, so please get my new CDs on all streaming platforms. It'll be there, ready for you, July the 10th. 10 song. Lifetime is the title song, and many other songs that you will enjoy. God bless you. Thank you so much.
0: Pastor Luther Barnes is going to hang out with me the entire show, so if you got something that you want to ask him, give me a call here. 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
3: 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As promised, Luther Barnes is going to hang out with us the entire day. And so if you got questions for Luther, all you got to do is give me a call here at 769-241-2050. I get into, because here's my question for Luther. Luther, you've been relevant for a long time. People in the industry love you. Love Luther Barnes. Do you feel it?
4: Yes, I've been shown love for a long time. I don't try to just run with it because I know both sides of the story sometimes, but I'm happy to be respected and still be relevant in gospel music, largely because of you guys. You know everybody in the industry, you know, all that, so I hang close to you.

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0: Hey, and welcome back to the Daryl Luster Radio Show. Hope that you're enjoying yourselves today. I'm having a ball, and I am thankful, grateful, literally ecstatic, because we don't often get an opportunity to have Pastor Luther Barnes. And Luther Barnes is a hero of mine, just so you know. Has written so many great songs, and we're going to be talking to him about some of the things that I want to know personally, because I'm a songwriter as well, and I want to know how he just stays so relevant and writes all of those songs that, you know, male courses. But Lifetime, what about Lifetime?
1: I and my producer, Ray Breslin, within there, before the other guys got in and playing around on the keyboard, and sort of hit. I've been serving you for a long, long time, and I'm not going nowhere. And it began to take shape.
0: And that made it great.
1: I think it's a pretty good song. I love it, and it's my personal thing, and I guess someone else, hopefully, like my other song, take it on for themselves. Like I wrote it for them. No, I wrote that one for me. But you can have it if you. Yeah. So I'm very thankful for that song.

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2: My sisters and brothers, we are living in the last days. 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

Hey, hey, hey, Daryl. Happy birthday goes out to syndicated radio host, choir director, and former print model, just a jack of all trades, Lonnie Hunter. Birthday, July 20th. Happy birthday goes out to Christian hip-hop artist, Jahaziel. Birthday, July 26th. 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Birthday, July 30th. And happy birthday goes out to Horace Thompson of the Sensational Nightingales. Birthday, July 31st. Once again, happy birthday to all of our July birthdays. This is Shelby, doing it like it shall be done, on behalf of the Daryl Luster Radio Show, bringing you birthday shout-outs for the month of July.

Somebody somewhere has got a birthday in the month of July, and it's you that we want to focus on right about now. May not be you, and it may not be your mother, your father, your sister, or your brother, but somebody's got a birthday, and it is incumbent upon us to recognize those. In addition to the ones that Shelby just mentioned, Leonard Williams, longtime member of the Williams Brothers, celebrates on July the 1st. Laura Scott celebrates on the 2nd of July. Arthur Croom, going on to be with the Lord, longtime member of the Soul Series, celebrates on the 6th of July. William McCord at Malaco, he celebrates on the 6th as well. Sylvester and Jacqueline King celebrate their anniversary, I think, on the 7th. Everett Lassiter Reed celebrates on the 9th. My sister Jackie celebrates on the 9th as well. Bianca Jordan celebrates on the 13th. My brother Dennis celebrates on the 16th. Mario Tucker celebrates on the 16th as well. Maurice Morgan, my best friend in the entire world, celebrates on the 17th of July. Jacqueline King celebrates on the 19th of July. John Matthews celebrates on the 20th, along with Rachelle Jordan. Masayla Johnson's mother celebrates on the 20th. Melvin Williams of the Williams Brothers celebrates on the 21st. Aretha Ward celebrates on the 21st. Carlos Atkins celebrates on the 21st. Kamea Atkins celebrates on the 21st. Quita Taylor celebrates on the 21st. And let's see, who celebrates on the 25th? Al Brooks celebrates on the 25th. Brian Shaw on the 26th. Mary Lassiter celebrates on the 27th. And Erica Poteet celebrates on the 27th as well. Everybody under the sound of my voice celebrating a birthday or an anniversary in the month of July. On behalf of the Daryl Lester Radio Show, we say happy birthday, happy anniversary. And guess what? Many, many more to come. God bless.

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2: That's right. I'm the undisputed king of quartet music, meaning that nobody plays quartet music quite like me. From the coast of California to the shores of Maine, ask anybody, they'll tell you. That's right. Helping me to prove it today is a group that I just ran up on this past weekend, Ronique and Purpose. And maybe you've heard of them, and this was my first time witnessing them. I thought that they were absolutely fantastic and very exciting. Check out why.

0: That's Roy and Revelation, and One More Time right here on the Daryl Luster Radio Show. Hey, guys, my time is coming and going. I've got to get out of here like last year. The same place, the same time, same station, same network, wherever it is that you found us this week, you're bound to find us next week. Make sure you text somebody, tweet somebody, hit somebody on Facebook, and let them know where you found the Daryl Luster Radio Show, that they can find it as well. Hey, guys, I want to thank my guest, who I've already twisted his arm, to come back next week, Reverend Luther Barnes, Pastor Luther Barnes. I'm going to let him have the last word, and then you'll hear from Roy and Revelation and Dr. Jesus right here on the Daryl Luster Radio Show. Until next week, God bless you. I love you, and ain't a thing in the world you can do about it. Luther?
1: God bless you. This is Pastor Luther Barnes, and my new CD is going to be out real soon, July the 10th, to be exact, just a few more days, and you'll be able to get it on all streaming platforms. Lifetime is the title. 10 songs, real great songs. I love the music, and I'm sure that you will. 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
1: With SRN News, I'm Ron Taylor. The U.S. military says it's carried out new airstrikes against Iran to swiftly punish the country's Revolutionary Guard for an attack in Jordan that killed two American service members, left one more missing, and four requiring hospitalization. U.S. Central Command said Sunday strikes were designed to further degrade Iran's ability to restrict the traffic of oil tankers through the Strait of Hormuz. The waterway accounted for roughly 20% of global oil supplies before the war. The new strikes come after U.S. military announced the troop deaths following a drone and missile attack on a base in Jordan

0: Hazardous wildfire smoke impacting over a dozen states now. Air quality alerts span from the upper Midwest and Great Lakes to New England and south through the Northeast and Mid-Atlantic. And over 50 million people in the Northeast and Mid-Atlantic are at risk for severe weather this weekend on top of that. This is SRN News.
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2: Here's your Tuscaloosa and West Alabama forecast. We'll see a generally clear sky overnight, low of 74. There might just be a pop-up storm or two Friday, but generally dry, pretty standard July weather. 93 degrees the high, heat index levels a little bit higher. Saturday, maybe an isolated storm or two, otherwise mainly sunny. Hot start to the weekend, lows mid-70s, highs up in the mid-90s. Clear Saturday night, low 75. And again, maybe a few widely scattered pop-up storms on Sunday, afternoon high up in the mid-90s. This is meteorologist Mark Thibodeau from the Weather Channel for Town Square Media, Tuscaloosa.
3: It's 83 degrees in Tuscaloosa.
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1: This is not the first time that your back has been against the wall, but you got to remember that the same God that brought you out the last time, he can do it again. God, would you give us an encore?

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0: with SRN News. I'm Ron Taylor. The U.S. military says it has carried out new airstrikes against Iran to swiftly punish the country's Revolutionary Guard for an attack in Jordan that killed two American service members, leaving one more missing and four requiring hospitalization. Central Command said Sunday strikes were designed to further degrade Iran's ability to restrict the traffic of oil tankers through the Strait of Hormuz. Over 50 million people in the Northeast and Mid-Atlantic are at risk for severe weather this weekend. A severe weather threat's in effect from the Ohio Valley through the Mid-Atlantic and Northeast. Residents of New York City, Philadelphia, D.C., Pittsburgh, and Cleveland could see damaging winds, large hail, isolated tornadoes, and flash flooding. Taylor Farms has expanded a voluntary recall of its iceberg lettuce products sourced from the central Mexico because of a potential link to the multi-state cyclospora outbreak that has sickened people across the country. This is SRN News.
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2: Here's your Tuscaloosa and West Alabama forecast. We'll see a generally clear sky overnight, low of 74. There might just be a pop-up storm or two Friday, but generally dry, pretty standard July weather. 93 degrees the high, heat index levels a little bit higher. Saturday, maybe an isolated storm or two, otherwise mainly sunny. Hot start to the weekend, lows mid-70s, highs up in the mid-90s. Clear Saturday night, low 75. And again, maybe a few widely scattered pop-up storms on Sunday, afternoon high up in the mid-90s. This is meteorologist Mark Thibodeau from the Weather Channel for Town Square Media, Tuscaloosa.
3: It's 82 degrees in Tuscaloosa.
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2: With SRN News, I'm Ron Taylor. The U.S. military said Sunday it had ended its latest round of airstrikes on Iran, which included targeting Iran's paramilitary Revolutionary Guard,

0: over an attack that killed American troops in Jordan. Central Command in its statement also said it hit Iranian military coastal surveillance and air defense facilities, maritime capabilities, and missile and drone storage sites. Iran has provided no overall information on its material losses in the American campaign. Over 50 million people in the Northeast and Mid-Atlantic are at risk for severe weather this weekend. A severe weather threat is in effect from the Ohio Valley through the Mid-Atlantic and Northeast. Residents of New York City, Philadelphia, D.C., Pittsburgh, and Cleveland could see damaging winds, large hail, isolated tornadoes, and flash flooding. Taylor Farms expanding a voluntary recall of its iceberg lettuce products sourced from central Mexico due to the multi-state cyclospora outbreak. This is SRN News.
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1: Here's your Tuscaloosa and West Alabama forecast. We'll see a generally clear sky overnight, low of 74. There might just be a pop-up storm or two Friday, but generally dry, pretty standard July weather, 93 degrees the high, heat index levels a little bit higher. Saturday, maybe an isolated storm or two, otherwise mainly sunny, hot start to the weekend, lows mid-70s, highs up in the mid-90s. Clear Saturday night, low 75. And again, maybe a few widely scattered pop-up storms on Sunday, afternoon high up in the mid-90s. This is meteorologist Mark Thibodeau from the Weather Channel for Town Square Media, Tuscaloosa.
2: It's 81 degrees in Tuscaloosa.
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1: One of the most difficult things to do is find yourself in a storm. 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
1: With SRN News, I'm Ron Taylor. The U.S. military said Sunday it had ended its latest round of airstrikes on Iran, which included targeting Iran's paramilitary Revolutionary Guard over an attack that killed American troops in Jordan. Central Command, in its statement, also said it hit Iran military coastal surveillance and air defense facilities, maritime capabilities, and missile and drone storage sites. Iran has provided no overall information on its material losses in the American campaign. Taylor Farms has expanded a voluntary recall of its iceberg lettuce products sourced from central Mexico because of a potential link to the multi-state cyclospora outbreak that has sickened people across the country. The California-based company said products with the potential to be contaminated with the diarrhea-causing parasite were shipped to 27 states, including Texas, Florida, Pennsylvania, and Illinois. This is SRN News.
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6: Here's your Tuscaloosa and West Alabama forecast. We'll see a generally clear sky overnight, low of 74. There might just be a pop-up storm or two Friday, but generally dry, pretty standard July weather. 93 degrees the high. Heat index levels a little bit higher. Saturday, maybe an isolated storm or two, otherwise mainly sunny. Hot start to the weekend, lows mid-70s, highs up in the mid-90s. Clear Saturday night, low 75. And again, maybe a few widely scattered pop-up storms on Sunday, afternoon high up in the mid-90s. This is meteorologist Mark Thibodeau from the Weather Channel for Town Square Media, Tuscaloosa.
7: It's 80 degrees in Tuscaloosa.
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0: With SRN News, I'm Ron Taylor. The U.S. military said Sunday it had ended its latest round of airstrikes on Iran, which included targeting Iran's paramilitary Revolutionary Guard over an attack that killed American troops in Jordan on Friday. Central Command, in its statement, also said it hit Iranian military coastal surveillance and air defense facilities, maritime capabilities, and missile and drone storage sites. Iran has provided no overall information on its material losses in the American campaign. Health workers in northern Nigeria say more children are relapsing into malnutrition and sight knock-on effects from the war in the Middle East. The region's already under pressure from an insurgency crisis. The conflict in the Middle East has worsened food security for millions, especially children. UNICEF warns that if the war continues, millions more children could fall right back into poverty. This is SRN News.
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2: Here's your Tuscaloosa and West Alabama forecast. We'll see a generally clear sky overnight, low of 74. There might just be a pop-up storm or two Friday, but generally dry, pretty standard July weather. 93 degrees the high. Heat index levels a little bit higher. Saturday, maybe an isolated storm or two. Otherwise, mainly sunny. Hot start to the weekend. Lows mid-70s. Highs up in the mid-90s. Clear Saturday night, low 75. And again, maybe a few widely scattered pop-up storms on Sunday. Afternoon high up in the mid-90s. This is meteorologist Mark Thibodeau from the Weather Channel for Town Square Media, Tuscaloosa.
3: It's 78 degrees in Tuscaloosa.
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1: He cannot fail. 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
2: With SRN News, I'm Ron Taylor. U.S. military saying today that it ended its latest round of airstrikes on Iran, which included targeting Iran's paramilitary Revolutionary Guard over an attack that killed American troops in Jordan Friday. Central Command in its statement also saying it had hit Iranian military coastal surveillance and air defense facilities, as well as maritime capabilities and missile and drone storage sites. Iran has provided no overall information on its material losses in the campaign. Taylor Farms expanding a voluntary recall of its iceberg lettuce products sourced from central Mexico because of a potential link to the multi-state cyclospora outbreak that has sickened people across the country. The California-based company said products with the potential to be contaminated with the diarrhea-causing parasite were shipped to 27 states, including Texas, Florida, Pennsylvania, and Illinois. This is SRN News.
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0: know God's got a blessing with your name on it. 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Sing this with me. 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
1: Here's your Tuscaloosa and West Alabama forecast. We'll see a generally clear sky overnight, low of 74. There might just be a pop-up storm or two Friday, but generally dry, pretty standard July weather. 93 degrees the high. Heat index levels a little bit higher. Saturday, maybe an isolated storm or two, otherwise mainly sunny. Hot start to the weekend, lows mid-70s. Highs up in the mid-90s. Clear Saturday night, low 75. And again, maybe a few widely scattered pop-up storms on Sunday. Afternoon high up in the mid-90s. This is meteorologist Mark Thibodeau from the Weather Channel for Town Square Media, Tuscaloosa.
2: It's 78 degrees in Tuscaloosa.
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realize that I'm not selfish about you, because you belong to us all. We come at this time with thanksgiving in our hearts for the many blessings that thou hast sent our way. We thank thee even for the rough mountains we've had to climb, for the low valleys we've had to trod. Lord, through it all, thou hast been good, thou hast been kind, thou hast sustained. And we pause for a little while to say much obliged for all of thy goodness, for all of thy kindness. Lord, these are terrible times that we're living in. These are days whereby we're witnessing in this world energy crisis, soaring interest rates, double-digit inflations, seesawing of the CPI, the Consumer Price Index. There's a steady decline of gross national products. Prices are high, but yet our incomes are going down. Lord, as we feel the effects of the times, economically some of us just don't know what to do. We know not which way to turn.

teachable 20s, that tireless 30s, forcible 40s, fearful 50s, seasoned 60s, settled 70s, aching 80s, nebulous 90s, or prodigious 100s. We ask that thou would sustain, that thou would take care. Lord, homes have become distorted now. Home is not what it used to be. Home to many has become a place where they take off their clothes and put on clothes and back out in the streets. Home has become a place now whereby every secret rendezvous is at the end of some dark avenue. These are days, oh God, when many homes are in turmoil, are mere tribulations, but I ask that I would go into that home, go into that house that is not a home, turn that house again into a home, bring peace into that troubled family. And then, Lord, there's somebody that's laying on that bed of affliction. Pain is dashing and racking throughout all parts of their bodies, but I know that thou art a doctor.

to touch in Jesus' name. Pray that I would heal and then heal right now. Lord, I know you can if you only will. You can hear me because the record says you heard Daniel in the lion's den. You heard Shadrach, Meshach, and Abednego in a fiery furnace.

that are listening today and touch in thy name. 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

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And then, Lord, when it's all over, when I get out to the river of Jordan,

And it is a pleasant good early Sunday morning. I'm telling you, to God be the glory. On this third Sunday in this month of July the 19th, we're giving God all the praises, all the glory, and all the honor. And you're listening to your Sunday morning, Sunday Down South, with the Tuscaloosa Queen of Gospel be with you until doing what God has given me to give to all of you. Good morning. Good morning to everybody all over God's land and country. And Brother Earl Holland, my first caller every Saturday and Sunday morning, just make sure I am here. And to God be the glory. Thank you, Brother Earl, for watching out for this old lady here. And I'm telling you, we're going to have church before we go to church. How about that? It is 5:11 right here in the 70 town, Tuscaloosa. And once again, you're listening to your favorite number one gospel radio station, Praise 93.3 FM and 790 WTSK, The Truth. It's 78 degrees on the outside of our studio, and it's expecting a little shower during the morning. If you're driving, please drive carefully and just watch out for the guy in front of you, behind you, even on the side of you, because they might not be watching out for you, because we care about your safety. Yes, we do. 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

0: And we feel like we can hire somebody to come in and do it for us. But how many know if he don't do it for you? If he don't do it for you, all the money in the world can't do it.
1: All right. Well, I'm going to tell you, we're just giving God all the glory. And that's what it will take. It will take just that. And that's the late legendary Dr. Lee Williams, along with the Spirit QCs. And that song goes out. He said every Sunday morning he's come on, and it's Pastor James Williams, because I know he probably done jumped up out of that bed and get his praise on early this morning. Yes. And also it goes out to Brother Earl Holly and also to Sister Sherry Moore. And to my oldest God sister, that's Sister Desi Johnson. She want to send it out to everybody. And to Sister Mary, Mother Mary Hudson. And to Pastor Ricky Wells. I'm telling you, to God be the glory. It is 5:18 right here in the Civity Town, Tuscaloosa. I'm telling you, it's in my heart, y'all. I'm telling you, it's in my heart to do the will of God. And I'm telling you, to God be the glory. He is worthy of all praises.
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church. Can I get a witness out there? And if we got to the church house and act like we didn't want to go in, mama would catch me in the collar and she'd drug me. 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I wish I had a witness out there.

0: This is, it's in my heart. And I'm telling you, Deacon Harper Watkins Jr. along with Melvin Williams. And the time now, it is 5:24 right here in the city town, Tuscaloosa. And once again, you're listening to your Sunday morning, Sunday Down South. And it's still holding 7 to 8 degrees on the outside of our studio. If you're driving on your way to work early this morning or making preparation to go to your worship service, please drive carefully because we care about your safety. And it's coming from Town Square Media, and we are located 142 Skyland Boulevard East, right here in the city of T-Town, Tuscaloosa. And we shall return after these sponsors.
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2: With SRN News, I'm Ron Taylor. The U.S. military said Sunday it's ended its latest rounds of airstrikes on Iran, which included targeting Iran's paramilitary Revolutionary Guard over an attack that killed American troops in Jordan Friday. Central Command, in its statement, also said it hit Iranian military coastal surveillance and air defense facilities, maritime capabilities, and missile and drone storage sites. Iran has provided no overall information on its material losses. President Trump set to present the World Cup trophy to the winner of today's final between Argentina and Spain. But in his eyes, the real victor of the world's premier soccer tournament is the United States. From the start, this year's World Cup faced challenges and backlash, including over its migration policies and high ticket prices. The event is largely be considered successful. Mexican President Claudia Sheinbaum and Canadian Prime Minister Mark Carney plan to attend the final, showing soccer's ability to bridge geopolitical divides. This is SRN News.
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8: Oh, come on, give God praises up in here. 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
1: All right, and the time now, it is 5:30 a.m. right here in the CLT town, Tuscaloosa. Still holding 78 degrees on the outside of our studio. High today will be in the mid-90s. And once again, we just giving God all the praises, all the glory, and all the honor. And for your early morning Bible readers, come to the hour of 6 a.m. We're going to go in the book of 1 Corinthians chapter 15. When that time comes, you can read the word of God along with me. And we shall continue with more great gospel music. 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

0: Jesus will turn it around. Those are the mighty clouds of joy. And the time now, it is 5:39 right here in the city town, Tuscaloosa. And once again, you're listening to your Sunday morning, Sunday Down South. 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
3: All right, and the time now, it is 5:42 right here in the CLT town, Tuscaloosa. And just a reminder, please, at 6 a.m., we're going to go in the book of 1 Corinthians chapter 15 when at our time come. You can read the word of God along with me. And we shall continue with more great gospel music. 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

0: say, Lord, you need somebody, send me, I'll go. And those was the New Traveling Stars. And I'm telling you, and the program goes out to Brother, Deacon Wiley Dunston, also to Brother MC, and to Mother Ethel Learn, and to my godmother, that's Mother Emma Anderson, and to Sister Melanie Bell, my godparents, Big Doll and Big John Matthews, and to my Uncle James, I'm telling you. And the time now, it is 5:47 right here in the city of T-Town, Tuscaloosa, and we shall continue with more great gospel music right here on your Sunday morning, Sunday Down South.
1: Y'all come on and put your hands together like this. Y'all be easy with them guitars over there. This is a little song that Sister Mary wrote for me a little while ago, and it goes something like this.

0: he'll work it out. That's Evelyn Turrentine Agee. Yes, work it out every time. And when God work it out, and that means you got everything when you got God. It is 5:51 right here in the city of T-Town, Tuscaloosa.
1: In this life, I've learned some things. I've learned not to worry about what I don't have, but to thank God for what I do have. Let me tell you this.

0: Because I got everything when I got God. It's Pastor Afonso Bowen. It is 5:55 right here in the city town, Tuscaloosa. We're just giving God all the praise, all the glory, and all the honor on this beautiful Sunday morning. And I know you make preparation to go to your worship service and just be on fire for the Lord. I'm telling you, just give him the praise. And just let everybody know what side you on. And you're on the side, on the Lord's side. Mm-hmm. And we shall continue with more great gospel music on this, you know, number one gospel radio station, Praise 93.3 FM and 790 WTSK.
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1: All right, dear. And the time now, it is 6 a.m. right here in the city town, Tuscaloosa. 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And the program that goes out to everybody all over God's land and country, because we're still being humble and we're still being prayed up, and we are standing on the promises of God, and we are trusting in Him and nobody else. And to God be the glory. And the program goes out to everybody everywhere. It is 6:01 right here in the CFT town, Tuscaloosa. And for all your Bible reading, we'll go in the book of 1 Corinthians chapter 15 and verse 58. And the word of God reads as follows. It says, "Therefore, my beloved brethren, be ye steadfast, unmovable, always abounding in the work of the Lord. For as much as ye know that your labor is not in vain in the Lord." And God's word is already blessed. You are next in line for your miracle, because your labor is not in vain.

line for your miracle. That song is goes out to everyone who believe that you next in line for your miracle, because your labor is not in vain, and God is keep on blessing you each and every day. Every day. It is 6:06 right here in the CFT town, Tuscaloosa, and it's still holding 78 degrees on the outside of our studio. High today will be up in the mid 90s. And I see the weather forecast says, you know, probably a little rain shower here and there, but it won't last. But to God be the glory. We can't complain but what God is doing. It is 6:07 right here in the CFT town, Tuscaloosa, and we shall continue with more great gospel music. 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
2: With SRN News, I'm Ron Taylor. The U.S. military said Sunday it's ended its latest rounds of airstrikes on Iran, which included targeting Iran's paramilitary Revolutionary Guard over an attack that killed American troops in Jordan Friday. Central Command, in its statement, also said it hit Iranian military coastal surveillance and air defense facilities, maritime capabilities, and missile and drone storage sites. Iran has provided no overall information on its material losses. President Trump set to present the World Cup trophy to the winner of today's final between Argentina and Spain. But in his eyes, the real victor of the world's premier soccer tournament is the United States. From the start, this year's World Cup faced challenges and backlash, including over its migration policies and high ticket prices. The event is largely been considered successful. Mexican

0: President Claudia Sheinbaum and Canadian Prime Minister Mark Carney plan to attend the final, showing soccer's ability to bridge geopolitical divides. This is SRN News.
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2: And the time now is 6:26 right here in the city of T-Town, Tuscaloosa, with 79 degrees on the outside of our studio. 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

We need it. It's Pastor Lionel Weaver and Genesis. And the time now, it is 6:31 right here in the city of T-Town, Tuscaloosa. And you're listening to your Sunday morning, Sunday Down South.

It must have been Jesus. That's Doc McKenzie. And the gospel highlight. And that song goes out to my God sister, that sister Sevilla Steele. And also to my godparents, that Big Doll and Big John Matthews. Want to send it out to their pastor, Star Bethlehem. And also to Brother MC and to Sister Thelma Church. You want to send it out to Sister Teresa Curran, to Maddie Compton, and Miranda Carter, and also to Brother MC. And the time now, it is 6:42 right here in the CFT Town, Tuscaloosa. And come over at 6:45 will be your Sunday morning FCLC program with Pastor James Williams.

And also, I wanted to say a happy birthday to my god, Papa. It's Big John Matthew was having a birthday on tomorrow. He'll be 83 years young. Happy birthday. Happy birthday.

0: Oh, I'm telling you, at the meeting. And the time now, it is 6:46 right here in the 70 town, Tuscaloosa. And we're going to say good morning to Pastor James Williams, the president of the FCLC. Good morning to you, Pastor Williams.
1: Good morning, Minister Harris. It is a good morning. It's a great day. And I thank God for that. He didn't have to wake me this morning, but he did. It is a great day, and a great day to be alive and have good health and strength. And I tell you, in your right mind, and I just thank God for the blessed day. And this great another Sunday, the first day of the week. As we began this week, I began it with worship, going to the house of God and worship him. I tell you, it's a great thing to be worshiping him on Sunday and Wednesday. Many of us, Bible study to keep us informed with the word of God. And then throughout the day, every day of the week, people, as you rise, when you get up, or on the way before you go to bed, and throughout the day, give thanks and praise to God. Because I'm here to tell you, we follow the Lord and obey him, and walk in his spirit, the Holy Spirit, then surely life goes well. So always get in contact with the Lord and let us, those of you who complain quite a bit, stop complaining and begin to give thanks. Because people have a lot to be thankful for. I'm going to tell you, it's much more to be thankful for than to be complained about. I grant you that if you're alive. So let us look at the scripture. Let us look at today. I'm going to continue with talking about our children. I want all of us to focus on what are we leaving for our children. I've been mentioning that. And we just want to you to ask yourself that question. Now, when I say what are we leaving for our children, again, we have all the men and women with doctorate degrees, so many of us, because our foreparents pushed, they made us stay in school, and they taught us getting an education. So they left us with the mindset to become educated, not just to get a high school diploma, but to get the highest, a doctorate. We can put it on stones, we can put it on a scroll, or we can write it in a book, and it may get lost, burned, and so forth. But if we put it in our head, it's secured. No one can take it away. We can get it in our head. It's there until death. So when you get it, share it. Don't take it to the grave with you. Jesus said in a book, in the book of Matthew, chapter 19, verse 13 and 14, let the little children come to me and do not hinder them. But King James said, forbid them not. So don't hinder them, for the kingdom of heaven belongs to such as these. That's because the disciples wanted to turn them away. They wanted that parents know their children, don't bring them to Jesus. You don't got time for the little children. But that was their fault. But they brought the little children to Jesus, and that he may lay his hands on them and pray for them. The disciples thought that the little children was not important to Jesus. But Jesus said, yes, they are important to me. Is your child, children, important enough that you will give them to Jesus? Or is Jesus important enough for you to give him to your child? Let me do that again. Now, is your child or your children important enough for you to give them to Jesus? Or is Jesus important enough for you to give him to your child? Isaiah tells us in his writing, the 11th chapter, 6th verse, the C portion of that verse, a little child shall lead them. As I said last Sunday, teach your child children at an early age. That's important, to teach them at an early age. Why? Because the words say little children. Didn't say big children, but little children. So that makes me think of my little, young children at an early age. Now I'm going to ask you a question again today. When is a child old enough or ready to be saved? And the answer is, when they respond to the gospel, the gospel of Jesus Christ, and confess faith in the gospel. That's when they are old enough. When they respond to the gospel and they confess faith in the gospel. The Bible teaches us to train up a child. Children, obey your parents. What if God teach that? The Bible teaches us that that is the first promise from God. Promise, what is that promise? That promise is that you will live long upon the earth. We want parents to send disciplined children to the classroom daily. Send children to the classroom that's temperance. That's those who have temperance. They have self-control. Who have good character. Who have orderly conduct. Children who submit to authority and control. That teacher in the classroom, male or female, black or white, or any other ethnic group, they have the authority. And to be in control. No parent, if that's not happening in the house, in your home, where that child lived, where that child brought up, it will not happen in the classroom. Unless now, the teacher in control is a disciplinarian. If she in that classroom or he in that classroom, and there's a disciplinarian, they will be in control. So parents, when you send your child to that classroom and the teacher is one who is going to be in control and that child don't, now don't you go to that through trying to discipline the teacher. So the teacher's in that classroom, that teacher's in control of that classroom, although in control of that class, don't you go there trying to discipline the teacher, acting out of order. But you get your child in order. Another thing, it do not take abusing a child or children for them to obey you. There's a difference in disciplining a child and abusing a child. I watch some people say, well, they put me in jail if I whip my child. No, if you abuse your child, you go to jail. But if you discipline your child, no. And you can't cop up with them punishing them, but how you do it. Never, never, but never, ever spank your child while you're angry because you will abuse them. So wait until the anger subsides. Then if you want to punish them in that manner, do so. But never do it while you're angry. But it will lead to abuse. There are ways to discipline a child besides corporal punishment. When you abuse your child, you are wrongly misusing them. You are mistreating them. You are injuring them. Remember, you can also abuse a child by language that you use. Black folks, we must get back to community. We have lost community. Where have the togetherness gone that we used to have in our community? Where have the love gone? Why we don't help look out for one another as we used to? Where have it gone? Where have it all gone? We had it, so let's get it back. Ask God to guide us, lead us, and do like Nike. Just do it. The community looked out for our children. We did it, and we can do it again. The community looked out for one another, not just for the children, but one another. Without worry about leaving your house and locking up. It shut the door to keep the dogs out. We had community. Nowadays, we got locks, deadbolt locks. We got cameras. We have all this because of what we let happen in our community. So people, let us get back to community. Now, example is our best teacher. So let's teach our children not only by what we say, but also by what we do. Not because I said so, but because I do so. I do not break the law, so you don't break the law. I go to the house of God and worship him, so you go. You don't have a choice. By the time it comes to Sunday morning, Sunday school, we give our children a choice. But every day, you go to that classroom 5 days a week. You can't go to Sunday school one day. Look how long you stay in school when you go that 5 days a week. Sunday school, worship service, a couple hours. So you don't have a choice. You go. I'll take you by the other engagement. I'll send you. And what community, y'all, that's going back, getting back to community. So I don't break the law. You don't break the law. I go to worship. You go to worship. I choose what's best for you until you get to the age of adulthood. Again, I ask the question, what are we leaving our children? Not only our immediate family, but all of our children. No child in your immediate family have been to jail. No child in your immediate family have been to prison. No child in your immediate family have been arrested for illegal drugs using or selling. Maybe you nor I have been to the cemetery to bury an immediate family because they haven't been shot or killed by another child. Now, you know, there's these children, they shooting, they killing one another. So maybe you nor I have gone to a cemetery. No, it have not happened to me. So we haven't gone to the cemetery to bury a child. So, but there's many families, they are grieving today because they have lost a son to violent crime. Many families are grieving today because they have a son who have taken the life of another child and is locked up in jail, waiting for trial or sentenced to prison. So there are two families grieving all because of one senseless action. Two families grieving because of one senseless action. The parent, children, listen to your parents. Parents, teach them what is right. And do what you can to bring them up in the nourishment and admonition of the Lord. Keep your focus on what is right. And teach them to focus on what is right. Some being bullied, some of them, the things are happening in their classroom, they said the teacher hates them because of their race and so on. But teach them to know education is what they need. And when they get it, they have it. We have a job to do. And it's sometime in a child's field, it weighs heavily on their parents and on their siblings and sometimes even in the families of the uncles and aunts, cousins, because some of them so dear to one another, because some are real up in the house, like they are sisters and brothers to them. So people, let's get back to the community. First of all, let's go back to the Lord, and then get back to the community. And let's work together. We the people, let us come together, work together, and strive to make life best for us all. Have a blessed day. Stop complaining.
0: 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It is 7 a.m. right here in the city of T-Town, Tuscaloosa.

0: And it's 701 right here in the CFT town, Tuscaloosa. And it's time now for Minister Betty Jones from the Warrior Worth of Ministry. Good morning to you, Minister Jones.
1: And online, viewers, thank you all for joining us this morning. Father God, we praise and glory, for this is the day that you have made, and we have chosen to be glad in it. Father God, we know that your grace is still efficient for us today, because we're still here in this earthly realm, and that your love and kindness is wrapping us right now. Father God, bless each and every listener and viewer, Lord God. Hallelujah, that had come to join service this morning. We thank you for it. Hallelujah. Hallelujah. Thank you, Lord God. Thank you, Pastor Joe James out of Atlanta, Georgia. We thank you for joining us this morning. Amen. Amen. There is a word from the Lord this morning. And the word is the spirit of witchcraft had entered the land. Come on here. The spirit of witchcraft had entered the land. Hallelujah. I'm not talking about roots. Come on. I'm not talking about roots. I'm talking about the spirit of witchcraft had entered the land. Amen. Hallelujah. When we rebellious and disobedient, that means we carry a spirit of witchcraft. Come on. Come on, somebody. Come on, tell the Lord thank you. Come on, tell the Lord thank you. We're going to go right on into the word. Hallelujah. So witchcraft is just like rebellious and disobedient. Ah, yeah, yeah, yeah. Hallelujah. Hallelujah. Come on and tell the Lord thank you. We have a subtitle scripture this morning. It's coming out the book of Genesis. The book of Genesis, the third chapter and the fifth verse. The book of Genesis, the third chapter and the fifth verse. Let's go. And it reads, for God does know that in the day you eat thereof, then your eyes shall be opened, and ye shall be as God, knowing good and evil. Come on, somebody. We know we're talking about here the creation that God created Adam and Eve. Come on, somebody. And in the garden, come on, somebody. The first assault, come on, was on one man. Come on, somebody. Hallelujah. God creation. Come on, somebody. The enemy did not go to Adam. He went to Eve. Come on, somebody. Hallelujah. But you shall be down right there. It's a for God does know that in the day he eat thereof, then your eyes shall be opened, and ye shall be as God, knowing good and evil. Come on, somebody. And we know that they were told not to eat of the tree in the midst of the garden. Come on, somebody. But Satan tricked the woman. Come on, somebody. Satan will come to us. He know the word. But when everyone gets through, starts dipping and dapping in the word, he gonna twist the word if you don't know it. Come on, somebody. Hallelujah. He didn't tell, God did not tell them that they could eat of the fruit in the garden, just the one in the midst of the garden. Come on, somebody. Why? Because, see, Eve and Adam were spiritual beings. Come on, come on. When they took the bait that Adam was dabbing before Eve, come on, somebody, that made the woman come rebellious and disobedient. Come on, somebody. So when that means the word of God that be no partaker, come on, somebody, of another man's sin. We so easy to be drawn into what happening within somebody else's life. Am I right? Ah, yeah, yeah. It's tight, but it's right. Come on. So Eve poured Adam in. Come on, somebody. Hallelujah. Into her midst. But when we know better, we're supposed to do better. Come on. God did not give Eve the authority to rule the garden. He's given it to Adam. Come on, somebody. Hallelujah. And we know how our women's is. We women's are. When we don't get the attention nobody special, and it's going to hurt us today. Hallelujah. But witchcraft, the spirit of witchery, come on here, it came through us. Come on. And we're still using it today. Ah, yeah, yeah. But you know that sorceress. Yeah, that sorceress. It is, it is. Yeah, But we the first ones served it. Come on here. Hallelujah. Hallelujah. Because we want it out. It's out of way or no way. And yet some men got that. Hallelujah. It's their way or no way. Hallelujah. Come on, yeah. And you know that the word, it talks about it, and we have some of us, we really hammer on that, that the woman is the weak, the devil. But I beg you to give us our ass. Eve showed she wasn't weak at all. Come on, here. Satan know what to tap into. Come on, somebody. I'm gonna leave that alone. Hallelujah. But the second verse said, and then the woman said unto the serpent, we may eat of the fruit of the trees of the garden. But Satan said, but of the fruit of the trees which is in the midst of the garden, God had said, ye shall not eat of it, neither shall ye take it, lest ye die. Now that boy turned around and told her, now she knew, because Adam had shared, husband and wife shared things. Come on, somebody. If husband go ahead and do things that don't involve the wife, or the wife go ahead and do things that don't involve the husband, shame, shame on you. Come on here. Hallelujah. I said tight, but it's right. We talking about those who are just joining us by airway and online. The word is, the spirit of witchcraft has entered the land. Hallelujah. Hallelujah. Yeah, because you know what? We as watchmen on the wall have slid out off the wall. Because why? We don't got our eyes off God and focusing on what that man that's sitting in the seat of power doing. He ain't important. He wants to be important, but he's just a golden calf that's sitting in the seat of power. Come on here. That has no power. Come on here, hallelujah. God is the one got all power. And when God says over, baby, it's over, hallelujah. But we have to trust God because he's our king. And we need to remember and understand who is the head of all of this stuff. Hallelujah. When it comes to man, hallelujah, he gonna die. He got an appointed day to lead this earth. To fall asleep just like we have. Come on, yeah. Hallelujah. The word of God said he had never seen the righteous forsaken nor seen begging bread. Hallelujah. Come on, yeah. I don't care what you pull up to the gas tank. We better have faith enough to know. I don't care what the sign says. We can pump that gas, baby. You might not have a $5, but God able to increase the gas. Hallelujah. Come on, yeah. Because we will forget that God's doing an increase, overflow, increase. Hallelujah. Hallelujah. Because the spirit of witchcraft had entered the land. Then it started, everything started in the garden. Hallelujah. Because we still disobedient and rebellious. Oh, watch yourself. Hallelujah.

0: have been listening to Minister Betty Jones for the Worry World of Ministry. Stay tuned next Sunday. She will be back with us. And the time now is 7:16 right here in the CFT town, Tuscaloosa.
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3: 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Coming from Mount Pilgrim Baptist Church, the Mount Pilgrim Baptist Church invites you for a legacy of faith, a special gospel singing celebrating and honoring Pastor Emeritus Frank Kennedy Sr. and Sister Alberta Kennedy. 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Please contact Sister Edwina Bishop at 205-826-0466. If you are planning to attend this exciting event, let's come together in love and appreciation to honor

Alberta Kennedy and Pastor Emeritus Frank Kennedy Sr. Coming from the Dry Creek Missionary Baptist Church, we the members of the Dry Creek Missionary Baptist Church, would like to invite you to join us for our revival on August 3rd through the 7th at 7 p.m. nightly. The Reverend Dr. Lorenza James, pastor of Tabernacle Baptist Church in Tuscaloosa, will be the guest speaker delivering messages each night. Come As You Are Fellowship. 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The speaker on Monday, the speaker will be the Reverend or the Pastor, Reverend Donald J. White. The church is located at 4509 Carter Drive, Northport, Alabama. Coming from the Second Baptist Church, Second Baptist Church Annual Men and Women's Day is set to take place on July 19, 2026 at 3812 22nd Street Northeast, Holt, Alabama. The time is at 3 p.m. This ends our church and community announcements for today and for the coming weeks. But let me remind you that you can email your church and community announcements to accounting@northportfuneralservice.com.

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Miss Annie Mae Smith Hanna passed on July 7, 2026 in Reform, Alabama. The funeral service for Miss Hanna took place at the Christian Hope Baptist Church. Mrs. Smith's burial took place at Strawbridge Cemetery. 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Miss Edwards passed on July 12, 2026 in Tuscaloosa, Alabama. 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We'll be back with you on next Sunday if it is God's will. But until then, as always, I want to encourage you to pray. I pray for you and you pray for me. We're all a part of God's family. I won't harm you with words of my mouth. I love you. I need you to survive. Until we are together again, beloved, Jesus.

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1: 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The funeral plans will be announced at a later time. Williams Service Funeral Home handling the arrangements. Williams Service Funeral Home announced the death of Mrs. DeAngela V. Thatcher of Tuscaloosa, Alabama, who passed away at her residence on Friday, July the 10th. Funeral services will be held at 12 noon on Saturday, July the 25th, 2026, at the Holly Springs Missionary Baptist Church, located at 15739 Gainesville Road in Raff, Alabama. Pastor Claiborne Mays Sr. is officiating. Burial will follow in the West Highland Cemetery. There will be no public viewing or visitation held. Williams Service Funeral Home is handling the arrangements. Celebrating 60 years of compassionate service, Williams Service Funeral Home, in honor and loving memory of the founder, Mr. Tom Williams Sr. For more than 60 years, Williams Service Funeral Home has been honored to serve families with dignity, compassion, and excellence. As we celebrate this milestone, we proudly honor the legacy of the founder, Mr. Tom Williams Sr., whose commitment to caring for families continues to inspire our service today. Mrs. Emma C. Williams, the widow of Mr. Tom Williams Sr., is honored to present the 60th anniversary memorial package. This package includes our professional and staff services, the funeral coach, limousine transportation, 20-gauge metal casket, standard concrete grave liner, and the casket flower, $6,500. If you'd like more information, please call 205-759-1261. 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

To achieve your dreams, remember your ABCs. Avoid negative sources, people, places, things, and habits. Believe in yourself. Consider things from every angle. Don't give up and don't give in. Enjoy life today. Yesterday is gone, and tomorrow may never come. Family and friends are hidden treasures. Seek them out and enjoy their riches. Give more than you plan to give. Hang on to your dream. Ignore those who try to discourage you. Just do it. Keep on trying, no matter how hard it seems. It will get easier. Love yourself first and most. Make it happen. Never lie, cheat, or steal. Always strike a fair deal. Open your eyes and see things as they really are. Practice makes perfect. Quitters never win and winners never quit. Read, study, and learn about everything important in your life. Stop procrastinating. Take control of your own destiny. Understand yourself in order to better understand others. Visualize it. Want it more than anything. Accelerate your efforts. You are unique of all God's creation. Nothing can replace you. Zero in on your target and go for it. This program has been brought to you today by Williams Service Funeral Home, located 7417 Culver Road here in Tuscaloosa. Our phone number, 759-1261. 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Until next week, then, this is Emma C. Williams for Williams Service Funeral Home, wishing for each of you continued blessings.

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0: 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It's time now for Rollins Mortuary with Sister Cassandra Nett Collins after this.
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0: And now we're going to say good morning to Sister Cassandra Nett Collins for Rollins Mortuary. Good morning to you, Sister Collins.
3: Good morning, Minister Harris. This is the day that the Lord has made. We will rejoice and be glad in it. Good morning, listening audience, and welcome to the Rollins Mortuary portion of Sunday Down South. 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Our program is dedicated to each of you in the listening audience, especially to Emma Wyatt Jones, Althea Foster, Doris Nolan, Willa Mae Thomas, Gwen Jordan, Flora Bryant, James Williams, Alonzo Bolden, Thelma Holyfield, Rose Shepherd, Howard and Ruby McCain, Steve and Maddie Stein, Jesse and Iona Archibald, Brian Davis, Reverend Terry Campbell, Reverend Ricky and Cheryl Ellis, Precious Helen, Pastor Stanley Prince, Vera Pelt, Doris Williams, Glenda Mitchell Rice, Gwendolyn Marshall, Jiminia Collins, Rebecca Cunningham, Isabella Royer, Tina Hopkins Lewis, Emmanuel and Donna Horton, my neighbor, Johnny Pearl Robinson, my aunt, Brenda Ann Allen, my uncle, Clifton, and aunt, Birdell Page. And to all bereaved families, we pray for your continued confidence and strength during your time of bereavement. We will now have our first selection of the morning.

It is now time for our funeral announcement. Funeral service for Ms. Sakondra A.L. Whitfield was held on Friday, July 17, 2026, at 11 a.m. at Piney Grove Baptist Church. Reverend Greg Morris was eulogist, burial follower, and Cedar Oak Memorial Park with Rollins Mortuary directing. The Rollins family and staff of Rollins Mortuary announces deepest sympathy. The passing of Mr. Ronnie L. Drew on Saturday, July 11, 2026. Funeral service with military honors for Mr. Ronnie L. Drew will be held on Tuesday, July 21st, 2026 at 10 a.m. at Second Baptist Church. Reverend H.P. Thomas Jr. will officiate. Burial will follow at 1:15 p.m. at Alabama National Cemetery with Rollins Mortuary directing. Mr. Ronnie L. Drew will lie in state 1 hour prior to service time. Public viewing for Mr. Ronnie L. Drew will be held on Monday, July 20th, 2026, from 12 noon until 6 p.m. at Rollins Mortuary. The Rollins family and staff of Rollins Mortuary announced with deepest sympathy the passing of Mrs. Dorothy Brown on Monday, July 13th, 2026. Memorial service for Mrs. Dorothy Brown will be held on Monday, July 20th, 2026, at 11 a.m. in the chapel of Rollins Mortuary. Reverend Dennis Moore will officiate with Rollins Mortuary directing. The Rollins family and staff of Rollins Mortuary announced with deepest sympathy the passing of Mr. Carl L. White on Wednesday, July 15, 2026. Funeral plans for Mr. Carl L. White will be announced later by Rollins Mortuary. And thus ends the reading of our funeral announcements. And thank you to the family for entrusting their loved ones into the care of the Rollins family and staff of Rollins Mortuary. It's an honor to serve in your time of need. It has been and will continue to be the goal of Rollins Mortuary to provide unique professional services of the highest quality. Rollins Mortuary has been serving Tuscaloosa and surrounding areas for 58 years with exceptional services. For more information, you may visit our new website at www.rollinsmortuary.com or email us at info@rollinsmortuary.com. I will share with you our public service announcements. Tabernacle Missionary Baptist Church will have their 101st church anniversary on Sunday, July 26, 2026. The 10:45 a.m. speaker will be Minister Kenneth Edwards, Associate Minister at Hightown Church of God. The 3 o'clock speaker will be Reverend Ricky J. McKinney, pastor of Weeping Mirror Baptist Church. Reverend Dr. Lorenzo James is pastor. Mount Pilgrim Baptist Church will have a legacy of faith, celebrating honorary emeritus Reverend Frank Kennedy Sr. and Sister Alberta Kennedy on August 1st at 6 o'clock p.m. Thomas U. R. Fellowship Ministry will have a 3-night revival, August the 3rd through the 5th, 2026, 7 o'clock nightly. The speaker will be Pastor Donald J. White. The members of Dry Creek Baptist Church would like to invite you to their revival, August the 3rd through the 7th at 7 p.m. nightly. Reverend Dr. Lorenzo James, Tabernacle Baptist Church, will deliver the evening messages. Reverend Walter L. Hawkins, Jr. is church pastor. And thus ends the reading of our funeral, our public service announcement. If you have announcements, you may email your community service announcement to Rollins Mortuary. We will now have our final selection of the morning.

As that song continues to play softly in the background, this ends our program for this week. I certainly hope the selection played. We have to lift the bow down here. Something someone's aided by or encouraged someone to give their life to Christ. On behalf of the founders of Rollins Mortuary, the late Mr. Paul C. Rollins Sr., the late Mrs. Shirley Ann Smith Rollins, the second generation owners Clarissa LaTanya Rollins, Paul C. Rollins Jr., Paula Cherie Rollins, and our staff, I'd like to thank Tuscaloosa and surrounding areas for your continued support and encouragement. 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Before I go, I want to leave this with you. 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Only by doing so, we can become truly authentic, which is very much what the world needs today. For the owners and staff of Rollins Mortuary, thanks for listening. Your announcer has been Cassandra Collins. 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
1: Dad, will you play Near the Cross with me, please?
2: 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Come on, Tiffany.

0: Let not your heart be troubled. Ye believe in God, believe also in me. In my Father's house are many mansions. And if it were not so, I would have told you. I go to prepare a place for you. And if I go and prepare a place for you, I will come again and receive you unto myself, that where I am, there ye may be also. In humble submission to God's will, it is now time for the funeral announcements.
1: Being called from labor to reward, with profound sympathy, the staff and management of Will's Funeral Service sadly inform you of the passing of Mr. Herman Jackson. Funeral services for Mr. Herman Jackson were held on Friday, July the 17th at 12 noon from the main chapel of Will's Funeral Service, Northport, Alabama. Interment followed in the beautiful West Highland Memorial Gardens of Tuscaloosa, with Will's Funeral Service in charge of all arrangements. Being called from labor to reward, with profound sympathy, the staff and management of Will's Funeral Service sadly inform you of the passing of Mr. Johnny Noble and his beloved son, Master King Noble. A double funeral service for Mr. Johnny Noble and son, Master King Noble, were held on Saturday, July the 18th at 10 a.m. from the main chapel of Will's Funeral Service, Northport, Alabama. Interment followed in the beautiful West Highland Memorial Gardens of Tuscaloosa, with Will's Funeral Service in charge of all arrangements. Being called from labor to reward, with profound sympathy, the staff and management of Will's Funeral Service sadly inform you of the passing of Miss Valeria Witherspoon. Funeral services for Miss Valeria Witherspoon were held on Saturday, July the 18th at 11 a.m. from the Friendship Baptist Church, Tuscaloosa, Alabama. Pastor Bruce Henderson Sr. officiated, in Duramat followed in the beautiful West Highland Memorial Gardens of Tuscaloosa with Will's funeral service in charge of all arrangements. Being called from labor to reward with profound sympathy, the staff and management of Will's funeral service sadly inform you of the passing of Miss Bernice Sanders. Funeral services for Miss Bernice Sanders were also held on Saturday, July the 18th at 12 noon from the main chapel of Will's funeral service, Northport, Alabama. Intermat followed in the beautiful West Highland Memorial Gardens of Tuscaloosa with Will's funeral service in charge of all arrangements. Being called from labor to reward with profound sympathy, the staff and management of Will's funeral service sadly inform you of the passing of Miss Pearlie Lucas. Funeral services for Miss Pearlie Lucas were also held on Saturday, July the 18th at 2 p.m. from the main chapel of Will's funeral service, Northport, Alabama. Interment followed in the beautiful West Highland Memorial Gardens of Tuscaloosa with Will's funeral service in charge of all arrangements. Suffer little children to come unto me, for such be the kingdom of God. With profound sympathy, the staff and management of Will's funeral service sadly inform you of the passing of baby angel Sakia Howard. Funeral services for baby angel Sakia Howard were also held on Saturday, July the 18th at 3 p.m. from the main chapel of Will's funeral service, Northport, Alabama. Intermat followed in the beautiful West Highland Memorial Gardens, Babyland, with Will's funeral service in charge of all arrangements. And we'll be back with more funeral announcements.
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1: A great big shout of gratitude to the Trinity Missionary Baptist Church for the Reverend Dr. Jesse White is the church pastor, as we'll be making our way there this morning at 11 a.m. as the guest speaker. Again, we invite you to come out there to the Trinity Baptist Church, Tuscaloosa, Alabama, where my dear friend, the Reverend Dr. Jesse White, is the church pastor. We'll be there at 11 a.m. And now, our funeral announcements. Being called from labor.

Lee Mitchell will be held on Friday, July the 24th at 11 a.m. from the First Baptist Church, Northport, Alabama. Pastor Carlos Calhoun Sr. will officiate. Interim at will follow in the Cedar Oak Memorial Park, Tuscaloosa, Alabama, with Will's funeral service in charge of all arrangements. And the remains of Mr. Robert Lee Mitchell will become viewable to the public beginning on Thursday, July the 23rd, from 12 noon until 5 p.m. in the main parlor of Will's Funeral Service, Northport, Alabama. Will's Funeral Service in charge of all arrangements. Being called from labor to reward with profound sympathy, the staff and management of Will's Funeral Service sadly inform you of the passing of Mr. Henry Lucas. Funeral services for Mr. Henry Lucas will be held on Saturday, July the 25th at 1 p.m. from the main chapel of Will's Funeral Service, Northport, Alabama. Interim at will follow in the Mount Moriah Cemetery with Will's Funeral Service in charge of all arrangements. And the remains of Mr. Henry Lucas will become viewable to the public beginning on Friday from 12 noon until 5 p.m. in the main parlor of Will's Funeral Service, Northport, Alabama. Will's Funeral Service in charge of all arrangements. Being called from labor to reward with profound sympathy, the staff and management of Will's Funeral Service sadly inform you of the passing of Mr. Cleotha Kinney, better known to friends as Pycross. Complete funeral arrangements for Mr. Cleotha Kinney, or Pycross, will be announced later by Will's Funeral Service of Northport, Alabama. Being called from labor to reward with profound sympathy, the staff and management of Will's Funeral Service sadly inform you of the passing of Mr. Samuel Tubbs. Complete funeral arrangements for Mr. Samuel Tubbs

will be announced later by Will's Funeral Service of Northport, Alabama. Being called from labor to reward with profound sympathy, the staff and management of Will's Funeral Service sadly inform you of the passing of Mr. Tony Milton Brock. Complete funeral arrangements for Mr. Tony Milton Brock will be announced later by Will's Funeral Service of Northport, Alabama. Being called from labor to reward with profound sympathy, the staff and management of Will's Funeral Service sadly inform you of the passing of Mr. Joe Harris. Complete funeral arrangements for Mr. Joe Harris will be announced later by Will's Funeral Service of Northport, Alabama. Being called from labor to reward with profound sympathy, the staff and management of Will's Funeral Service sadly inform you of the passing of Miss Annie Ivory. Complete funeral arrangements for Miss Annie Ivory will be announced later by Will's Funeral Service of Northport, Alabama. And as always, to the bereaved Ivory, to the bereaved Harris, to the bereaved Brock, to the bereaved Tubbs, to the bereaved Kinney, to the bereaved Noble, to the bereaved Jackson, to the bereaved Lucas, to the bereaved Mitchell, to the bereaved Howard, to the bereaved Lucas family again, to the bereaved Sanders, to the bereaved Witherspoon, and to all bereaved families, coming from the staff and management of Will's Funeral Service, I am Joe C. Wills, extending our heartfelt sympathy.

friends, sooner or later, you're going to be faced with the responsibility of having to make final funeral arrangements for that loved one. 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

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And just a reminder, please join the radio pastor, Pastor Joe C. Wills, this evening for Gospel for the World at 6 p.m. And also join him tomorrow at 7 with Brother Jay at 7 a.m. for Will's Funeral Service located in Northport, Alabama. And if you'd like to visit Will's Funeral Service, go to their new improved website. It's willsfuneralservice.net. And also, if you'd like to worship with the radio pastor, he will be bringing the message at Trinity Missionary Baptist Church, where Pastor White is the host pastor.

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1: A funeral director's prayer. Dear Lord, guide my heart in such a way that I may help comfort someone's pain today. Anoint my mind so that I may show the bereaved families the way to go. Bless my hands to be filled with a touch of love, so they may feel your presence from heaven above. Teach me to help others as they experience their loss through death. Help me to assist them regardless of their race, age, sex, or their wealth. Help me to help others to understand how much you love them and that you care, and that you never put no more on anyone than they are able to bear. Teach me to be patient, understanding, and grant me your grace from within. Anoint my eyes and ears so that I can see and hear the needs of those who enter in. Amen. The Embalmer's Prayer. Dear Lord, as I enter into my special room to work on your masterpiece, help me be the potter, for they are the clay, and you are my eyes to see. Dear Lord, bless these hands that you have given me to do your will, I pray. I need the Master's touch to guide me in every way. My heart goes into my work, and I do it with so much care. I never know what conditions I face. Dear Lord, I need you to be right there. Grant me the spirit of excellence for the final viewing of families that are distressed. No one knows the hours I've spent in just trying to do my best. Dear Lord, I am an embalmer, using my hands for you. I'm the final touch to this masterpiece. Their soul belongs to you.

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And the pastor and members of the Tabernacle Missionary Baptist Church invite you to join them on the fourth Sunday of July, July 26th, as they celebrate their 101st anniversary. Services began at 10:45 a.m. Minister Kenneth Edwards, associate pastor of Hightown Community Church in Northport, will be the guest speaker. The afternoon service at 3 p.m., the speaker will be the Reverend Ricky McKinney, pastor of the Weeping Mary Baptist Church. And the Reverend Dr. Lorenza James is the pastor.

And this morning we send the program out to each and every one of you, those who are experiencing loss, experiencing sickness. We send the program out to you, and we send the program out to the Reverend Michael Lavender, Brother Ulysses Lavender, Brother LaVon Mason, Brother Rodney King, and Dr. Charles Steele Jr. And we ask that you lift all of them and everyone, even those that I did not name, lift them up in prayer. And now it's time for our funeral announcements. Funeral services for Mr. Michael E. Hopkins, who passed recently in Knoxville, Tennessee, formerly of Tuscaloosa. Those services were held on Friday from the Beulah Baptist Church. The Reverend David Gay officiated. Burial followed in the Cedar Oak Memorial Park. 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Funeral services for Miss Lena Geneva Hall were held on Saturday from the Mount Sinai Baptist Church in Moundville, Alabama. The Reverend Townsend is the pastor. The Reverend Daniel Bishop officiated. Burial followed in the Cedar Oak Memorial Park. All sacred and immaculate services provided by Van Hoos and Steele Funeral Home. Funeral services for Ms. Dorothy Hamilton Barnes will be held on Saturday at 11 a.m. in the chapel of Van Hoos and Steele Funeral Home. The Reverend Richard Morgan will officiate. Burial will follow in the Cedar Oak Memorial Park. All professional services provided by Van Hoos and Steele Funeral Home. And Van Hoos and Steele Funeral Home announced with deepest sympathy the passing of Ms. Mary L. Watson. Complete funeral plans for Mrs. Mary L. Watson will be announced later by Van Hoos and Steele Funeral Home. And thus ends the reading of our funeral announcements. And to each of the families that we serve, thank you for entrusting your precious loved ones into the professional care of Van Hoos and Steele Funeral Home. And we know that at times like these, there are other choices. We are honored that you chose Van Hoos and Steele Funeral Home. May God bless each and every one of you. And once again, it's about time for us to leave you. This is Danny Steele speaking for Dr. Charles Steele Jr. and Annette Steele, Danny and Regina Steele, our manager Beverly and D. Madison, and the entire staff and management of Van Hoos and Steele Funeral Home. 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

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Pastor Donald J. White will be speaker. Tabernacle Missionary Baptist Church, located at 3218 21st Street, Tuscaloosa, where the Reverend Dr. Lorenzo James is pastor, cordially invite you to worship with them in observance of their 101st church anniversary, to be celebrated on the fourth Sunday, July 26th, 2026. Now the celebration will begin with their morning worship service, which starts at 10:45 a.m. Minister Kenneth Edwards, Associate Minister of Hightown Community Church in Northport, Alabama, will be guest speaker. Now that afternoon at 3 o'clock p.m., Reverend Ricky J. McKinney, pastor of Wheaton Mary Baptist Church, Tuscaloosa, will be the guest speaker. Now they look forward to having you worship with them during both services on this blessed occasion. Now don't forget to drop off your church, civic, or community service announcement at our facility, or you can email them to info@rainymortuary.com. And back to the music.

And now we have a funeral announcement. Funeral service for Ms. Annie Williams was held yesterday at Beulah Baptist Church, and burial followed in Cedar Oak Memorial Park. And to the Williams family, as well as all family served by Rainy Mortuary, we thank you for making Rainy Mortuary your choice. And for that, we welcome you into the extended family of the Rainy family. And my time is just about up. Before I go, allow me to leave you with these raindrops. Think on this. Through your storms, and there will be some, don't forget who you are. And that's inspiration from the book of Isaiah 43:1. And whatever you're doing today, be prayerful. Give God all the glory and honor, for he is worthy. We are appreciative of you. Thanks for listening. And join us again next Sunday at 9 o'clock a.m. for another Rainy Mortuary Radio Experience on Sunday Down South. Glad that you could join us today. For complete satisfaction, call the professionals of Rainy Mortuary, where all is about love. Allow us to show you. Speaking in behalf of the management and staff of Rainy Mortuary, where common courtesy is taken to an uncommon level. Pray for us as we pray for you. Good vibes today, family. I'm John Rainey. Good day to you.

Someday, Lord, you brought me from a mighty long ways, and Lord, we thank you. And the time now, it is 9:20 right here in the city of T-Town, Tuscaloosa. And once again, you're listening to your Sunday morning, Sunday Down South, right? Your favorite number one gospel radio station.

0: tell you, take a ride. And this mama and the Caldwell and the Caldwell singers all the way from West Point, Mississippi. It is on 925 right here in the CFT town, Tuscaloosa. And I'm telling you, it's 82 degrees on the outside of our studio. And hot today will be in the mid-90s. It's supposed to, you know, with a little cloud of skies, but we ain't gonna question God about the weather he's doing. We're just gonna have to enjoy. But he gave us 5 senses, didn't he? Yes, he did. And it is 925 right here in the CFT town, Tuscaloosa. And we shall continue with more great gospel music. 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

0: 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And that song goes out to Sister Desi Lil and also to Brother Napoleon Lil and the New Beginnings. 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
4: Two passages of scripture let us know is Ephesians chapter 4. Ephesians chapter 4, and let's look at verse... Let's start with verse 24. I wanted to start a little earlier, but let's back up to verse 24. Ephesians chapter 4 and verse 24. Romans chapter 12 and verse 10. Ephesians 4 and 24 said, "And that ye put on the new man, which after God is created in righteousness and true holiness. Wherefore, putting away lying, speak every man truth with his neighbor, for we are members one of another. Be ye angry and sin not. Let not the sun go down upon your wrath. Neither give place to the devil. Let him that stole steal no more, but rather let him labor, working with his hands the things which is good, that he may have to give to him that needeth. Let no corrupt communication proceed out of your mouth, but that which is good to the use of edifying, that it may minister grace unto the hearers. And grieve not the Holy Spirit of God, whereby ye are sealed unto the day of redemption. Let all bitterness and wrath and anger and clamor and evil speaking be put away from you with all malice. And be ye kind one to another, even as God for Christ's sake has be ye kind one to another, tenderhearted, forgiving one another, even as God for Christ's sake has forgiven you." Romans 12 and 10 simply says, "Be ye kindly affectionate one to another with brotherly love, in honor preferring one another." I simply want to talk to you today from just a little simple subject that says showing kindness. Showing kindness. Can you say that with me? Showing kindness. When Jesus came to earth and operated in his prophetic ministry, there were so many things that defined him as the Son of God. We don't have to look far in the pages of the Bible to see so many godly traits. We preach about his death, his burial, and resurrection, which is always and will always be the central theme of the gospel. But when we take an inventory of his life, there is a virtue that stands out above the rest. He was kind. Mm-hmm. Webster defined kind as affectionate, loving, of a sympathetic nature, helpful, and gentle. And we know that Jesus was a compassionate Savior. Amen. Even when he came into contact with sinners and people that was lost, Jesus was kind to them. You'll never find a scripture in the Bible where Jesus ever browbeated a sinner. The Bible, matter of fact, the Bible said he had compassion on them, for they was like sheep not having a shepherd or a sense of direction. I always said it always baffled me that when Jesus would preach, why would sinners want to hear him? Why would sinners want to come and hear God in the flesh preach? Why would sinners want to come to hear the most holy and righteous man that ever lived on the earth? Why would sinners want to come and hear his message? I read throughout the pages of the Bible that the Bible says that they pressed upon one another. There's another scripture that says they trod it, meaning they pushed their way and they trotted upon each other trying to get where Jesus was. And it always just troubled me. And I said, my God, what was Jesus saying that would make sinners want to push their way and trod upon each other to hear this most holy and righteous man preach? But when I looked at his messages was always messages of hope. He always preached messages of love and compassion. Yes, he warned them about the coming judgment. Yes, he told them that there is a place that is called hell. But yet he was more concerned about the saving of their souls. This should be the position of the church today. The position of the church today is that we are ambassadors for Christ. Ambassadors mean that we are representatives of a higher authority. And I think I've told you this before, that the enemy don't recognize us because of who we are. The enemy recognizes us because of whose we are and to whom we belong. He don't know nothing about no Terry Ball, but he do know Jesus. That's why we said that in the name of Jesus, he has given us that authority, because even the enemy recognized the authority that is given to a believer in the name of Jesus. Now, the difference between power, there is a difference between power and authority. The difference between the two is that I could take an 18-wheeler and pull it across the highway out there and block the traffic. No one in their right mind would come down through there and hit that 18-wheeler. Everybody would slow up and I'd back traffic all the way back up to Tuscaloosa. Why? Because the truck gives me the power to stop the flow of traffic. But when that man with that blue light on top of his car, that's not a bubble gum machine. That man with that blue light on the top of his car come down and say, Mr. Ball, what are you doing? And I would say to him, well, I thought today that I just wanted to stop the traffic. This truck give me the power to hold up the traffic. But then he says this, who told you to do this? And I said, well, I just thought I wanted to do it. And he said, move the truck. Although the truck give me the power to stop the traffic, I didn't have the authority. So when the authority speaks, I don't care how much power you may have, and I don't care how much power the enemy think that he have, but when authority speaks, power becomes subject. Lord, help me here. Y'all sit down. Power becomes subject to authority. I wasn't authorized to stop the traffic. I had the power to stop it, but I didn't have the authorization. But in the name of Jesus, the name of Jesus not only gives us power, it gives to the believer power and authority. So when the enemy said, who told you to cast me out? Jesus told me to cast you. But he was kind. We can labor him. Not only can we labor him as being the king of the Jews, but we can also crown him as king of kindness. And if we're going to be his representative, we too must have that same trait of kindness in us. How will the world know who Jesus is if the world cannot see Jesus in us? How will the world know that the Bible is real if they cannot read the Bible in us? We have to realize that when we are taking on the name of Christ, the Bible said, nevertheless, the foundation of the Lord stands sure, having this seal, that the Lord know them that are his, and let those who name the name of Christ depart from iniquity. It's simply saying that if we're going to bear his name as being children of God, there should be some things about us that looks like God. I want my children to favor me. I don't care about no Michael Jackson. I don't care how, you know, he might have been the king of pop, and I don't want no child. They need to look like me. Don't you want your children to favor you? Well, if you're a child of God, there should be some traits about you that looks like God. You ever seen a boy look just like your dad? So that boy looked just like Doc Smith, so it looked like he spit him out. He's the spitting image or the spitting image of his father. He looked just like his daddy. That's what the world ought to be saying about us who are claiming to be children of God. They ought to see Jesus in us. Not so much us, but the Jesus that lives in us. Peter declared that we are living epistles to be read of men daily. And the Sunday school lesson this morning bared it out and says that your belief is interconnected with your behavior. You can't believe one thing and live another. Y'all ain't hipping me. Then we want to get folks off our case. Well, you can't judge me. You can't. Ain't nobody judging you. We just looking at the fruit you're producing. I don't have to judge no apple tree. I'm standing in apples. Apples hit me side the head. Apples hanging all off the tree. And I'm out there scratching my head talking about, well, what kind of tree is this? I know what kind of tree this is. This is an apple tree. And that's not being judgmental. You're just saying it's an apple tree because that's what it's bearing. Let me say something I said again this morning. A corrupt tree cannot bring forth good fruit. Neither can a good tree bring forth corrupt fruit. If the fruit is rotten, what you think is wrong with the tree? Either make the tree good and the fruit good, or make it rotten and the fruit rotten. Because if you're rotten, you can't produce good things. And if you're good, you shouldn't be producing rotten stuff. What I believe will show up in how I live, in how I act, and how I behave myself. Not only in church, but on my job, everywhere I go. If I believe the Bible, I'm going to live like I believe the Bible. He was kind. And that trait of kindness, it shouldn't be said that saints is mean as cottonmouth moccasins. You are not to be mean as a rattlesnake. Some folks, they were just mean in Jesus' name. They wanted to put it on holiness. You were so mean to children, they didn't want to fool with you. Now you mean. You mean when babies don't want to fool with you. Jesus was so kind till even the children loved being around him. That's why I love it when these babies after service come and jump up in my arm. I want them to feel good about their pastor. I don't want to be standing in no position because these children think everybody's somebody to play with. Hello. I was sitting in Marvin one Sunday, and I was sitting on the pew, and all the babies came and jumped on me all around my neck. And one of the mothers says, "Get off the pastor, get off the pastor. He ain't got time to be fooling." I said, "Mother, leave these babies alone. They think everybody is somebody to play with. They don't know about no pastor. They don't know about no anointing. They just look here, you see somebody to play with." And I want them to feel good because that's the way Jesus did. The children would come and sit in Jesus' lap. They would sit on his knee. And the disciples said to the mothers, "Get these children back. Jesus don't have time to fool with these children." And Jesus said, "Leave these babies alone. Suffer the little children to come unto me and forbid them not, for such is the kingdom of heaven." Sit a little child in his lap and taught them a lesson. And said, "Except you come as a little child, you will in no wise enter into the kingdom of God." Nudge somebody and say, "He was kind." And if we're going to be his representative, we too must be kind. No one who is selfish, conceited, and rebellious and mean can be a true representative. Must I say that again? If you are selfish and conceited and rebellious and mean, you cannot be Christ's representative. That is not the trait that Christ displayed. Christ was kind. Jesus was kind to the poor, the less fortunate, the social outcasts, the unregenerate, those who wasn't born again. Everywhere he went, he sought opportunity to show kindness. Let me ask you a question. Have you shown kindness to anyone

I'm closing. This ain't going nowhere. I know it ain't going nowhere. Don't you let evil cause you to become evil. It shouldn't be the world that influencing the church. It should be the church that is influencing the world. But we are too fascinated. We are too caught up with the world. We should have influence. Yet when Jesus came, he poured the milk of human kindness into every bowl of human suffering. No one ever accused him of being unkind. Even his most bitter enemies. He teaches us that we should be kind not only to those who don't deserve our kindness, but also to those who are unthankful and unappreciative of our kindness. Even in his life acts of kindness, sometimes he was misunderstood. His death on the cross was misunderstood. And even reviled by much of the world. But he teaches us a real lesson about kindness. Kindness cost. Kindness cost. Kindness cost a great deal, but cannot be bought at any price. Kindness costs a great deal but cannot be bought. You'll get that next week at any price. Even in leadership, we get the idea that the leader must be tough, hard, and practically stoic, showing no feelings. Showing no feelings in the stern and hard, and showing no feelings in how we relate to other people. Just because you're a leader does not mean, I don't want to come here every Sunday and be hard and fussing and stern and got this mean look on my face and 15 wrinkles in my forehead every Sunday. Honey, sooner or later I'm going to have a heart attack. I want to come here and I want to love on you. I want to come here, I want to laugh with you. I want to come here, I want to have some humor with you. But still you turn around and give respect to me as being the leader. Just because you're the leader, it does not mean you don't have to be kind to people. But just don't take my kindness for blindness and my meekness for weakness. Because when it's time to talk up, I will talk up. I'll eat your food, drink your tea, get me a good burp, and still tell you the truth. Hello, somebody. Why you do that, Pastor? Because I love you. And it's my job to try to help you to make it in. I want you to be saved. And since I want you to be saved, it means that I must tell you the truth. Don't have to be stoic. Don't have to. So much so. Sometimes that kindness is viewed as weakness or vulnerability. But I believe that kindness signals tremendous inner strength. That others not only appreciate, but respect. People not only appreciate you when you are kind, they respect you. Yeah, you ain't going around trying to beat up folks to get respect. Y'all gonna respect me. I'm gonna tell you one thing. I'm the pastor right here. You gonna give me some respect. Just show some kindness. Appreciate the kindness and it'll win respect. My wife and I was late getting to the airport. We was in one of the meetings. I forgot what meeting we was in. We was late getting to the airport. And the lady behind the counter said, y'all can't sit together. You're late. Should have been here at such time. My wife came over to me and she says, the lady said we can't sit together on the airplane and says,

0: Because we was late and we should have been here at a certain time. And I just went to the counter and I said, ma'am, I understand. Thank you. Thank you. I understand. Ain't your fault. It's our fault. Thank you, ma'am. Walked away. The lady called me back. She said, sir? I said, yes, ma'am. She said, I'm putting y'all in first class. Here we are sitting up there in first class. Looking at the other folk, they got to go back to the car. If you just learn how to be kind, God will open some doors for you. God will make some ways for you. He'll even make your enemies be at peace with you when you learn how to be. Sitting in first class. You know I was up there with my chest stuck out. You know I was. I learned to be kind to the state trooper. When I have broken the law, and he pulled me over. So many times I will let go because I just said, yes, sir, yes, sir, yes, sir, yes, sir. Well, Mr. Ball, I'm going to just let you go this time, but will you slow it down? Yes, sir. My wife and I was on the way to church one Sunday, right on the road up here. I was flying. I was late. I was trying to get here. My wife over there with the newspaper, and the state trooper was coming this way. I saw him. I wasn't no needing. Best thing to do, just pull over. And when he pulled me over, he said, Mr. Ball, where are you going so fast? I said, right down the road. I said, right? I said, I ain't got far to go. I don't have far to go. I said, I'm running late for church. The church is right down the road. And he looked over to my wife. He said, you got him late? Is he late because of you? My wife said, I'm just sitting over here minding my business. Here you is accusing me. And we had just a nice conversation side road, but guess what? I did not get any ticket. He said, Mr. Ball, go to church. Pray for me. I'll pray for you and the whole state trooper force. I'm praying for you. I'm just trying to get to church to see if we learn how to be kind. As I close. Kindness is one of the greatest marks of leadership and one of the keys to building lasting relationships is kindness. It is nice to be important, but it's more important to be nice. Got it? Everybody want to be what? Important. That's nice. It's nice to be important, but it is more important to be nice. I read that on a little statue in somebody's house. I don't want you to think that I was this great philosopher. I read that at somebody's house. Probably you never heard of a man by the name of Stephen Grillet. Stephen Grillet, he was a French-born Quaker who died in New Jersey in 1855. He would remain unknown to the world except for a few lines that would be remembered forever. Stephen Grillet says this, I shall pass through this world but once, he said. Any good that I can do or any kindness that I can show to any human being, let me do it now and not defer it. For I shall not pass this way again. Every day has at least one thing in common with the next, the opportunity to show kindness. Let someone move in front of you in the flow of traffic. give you my Joel Osteen. Let someone move in the front of you in the flow of traffic. Open the door for a lady. Help someone carry their packages to the car. Pay for someone's meal. Oh, Lord. I was at Piccadilly's one day, and the lady behind me came up with her meal. I said to the girl, I said, put her, I don't even know lady. I said, put her meal on my ticket. And I said, you really don't have that much. And she says, me? You gonna do that for me? I said, yes, ma'am. She said, why? I said, because the day is just your day. Today is just your day. And I want you to know that God, honey, God is looking out for you. And right there in line, she said, thank you, sir. And my thing is to pass it on. When someone has shown kindness to you, it may not be that person you need to show kindness back to, but find somebody. Find someone. Just last Sunday, and the person don't have to be revealed, but just last Sunday, one of the babies came up to me, and she's in college, and I thank God for our children that's in college, that's doing well. We try to make sure that we give scholarships to our children that's in school. We're going to do care packages and send them to the college campus. We want our children, when they leave here for school, to know that the church is still praying for them, that the church loves them, that the church is concerned about them, and we want them to do well. But when you get your learning, don't forget the church. And one of the babies came the other Sunday, and I'm not revealing anyone, and I don't even think she's here today. And she said, will you pray for me that by May the 1st that I would have $980, I think she said, for my internship. She said, pray for me, Pastor, that the money would come, that I would have money for my internship. Well, she just said that to me standing right here somewhere, right here. I leave here and go to my office. One of the brothers in the church, I don't have to reveal him to you, walked in my office and says, Pastor, I said, yes. He said, my wife and I was discussing the other day about giving some money to the church scholarship fund. And I want you to know, I have $500 today that I'm just giving, and you give it to whoever you want to give it to. Has blessed you, and when God has been good to you, you pass it on. You learn to be good to someone else. Stop being selfish. I just sat in my seat and said, God, look at you. I said, the baby just had a request, and here's half of the money. Here's half of the money here, just from here to there. We serve an awesome God. So learn, every day is a day.
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0: God's got a blessing.
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2: Jesus this morning. To God be the glory for the great things that he has done. Praise God for the things that he's doing right now. I don't know about you, but I'm believing God to do even greater things in our lives. Amen. To all the ministers of the gospel today, to the officers of the church, all of our visiting friends, we certainly greet you this morning in the name of our Christ. It's just good to be here. Isn't that right? It's just good to be here. Be alive and clothed and in our right mind. Praise God with a mind to praise God. You can't beat it. Amen. Just know God like our God. Amen. As we continue to enter into this worship experience this morning, we certainly want to remember all those that we're duty bound to pray for. Have prayer requests for our own sister, Lois Brown, who's in DCH Tuscaloosa, and Sister Cheryl Moore Hardy of DCH Tuscaloosa, and they're requesting our prayers. Amen. And God is well able to do what we need him to do. Sister Linda Chambers Harris and Reverend Heitch has been in and out, and we're grateful to the Lord for the great things that he's doing. Amen. Certainly want to thank those of you who were with us on last week at the Elizabeth Baptist Church for our Northwest District State Convention. Amen. The Lord took us through and brought us. We elected a new president, our own brother William McDowell from Liberty Baptist Church. So we're grateful to the Lord for his willingness to serve. On yesterday up in North Alabama, I can't think of the name of it. Yeah, Brother Jones, Brother Tim Jones, his son got married on yesterday, had a beautiful wedding there in one of the sundown cities. I can't remember. Hayden, Alabama. That's all right. Amen. God is there too. Amen. So we're grateful. Amen. Praying the Lord's blessings upon them. So it's just good to be alive and well. Let's remember all our bereaved families as we worship today. Amen. Put someone else on your heart. Amen. Remember them in prayer. Amen. There's no harm in just asking the Lord to be merciful. Amen. Because we all stand in the need of his mercy. Amen. So let's look to the Lord today. Amen. And I don't know about you, but we're still in the book of Acts. I know somebody's saying, I'd be glad when y'all get out of there. But we're going to stay there till it turns us loose. Is that right? Amen. So there's a message for us, amen, in the book of Acts. Amen. We won't turn there today with the help of the Lord. Amen. We're going to look today, and we went to Acts 17 last week. We'll go to Acts 18 today. Amen. Acts 18, and we'll look at 2 Peter. You can put your marker there, and we'll go to 2 Peter chapter 1. Amen. The Lord loves us, and we're grateful for it. Acts chapter number 18. When you have it, say amen. Amen. And if you feel like standing, go ahead and join us, and we'll share together in the Word of God. And we will let's start at verse number 24. And a certain Jew. I hear you turning. Praise the Lord. That's a great sound. And a certain Jew named Apollos, born in Alexandria, an eloquent man and mighty in the scriptures, came to Ephesus. This man was instructed in the way of the Lord, and being fervent in the spirit, he spake and taught diligently the things of the Lord, knowing only the baptism of John. And he began to speak boldly in the synagogue, whom when Aquila and Priscilla had heard, they took him unto them and expounded unto him the way of God more perfectly. And when he was disposed to pass into Achaia, the brethren wrote, exhorting the disciples to receive him, whom when he was come, helped them much, which had believed through prayer. For he mightily convinced the Jews and the public, showing by the scripture that Jesus was Christ. Second Peter, amen. Since you're standing, I won't read everything I wanted to share, but I do want us to look with the Lord's help. Second Peter, chapter 1. And let's look at verse 5. And beside this, giving all diligence, add to your faith virtue, and to virtue knowledge, and to knowledge temperance, and to temperance patience, and to patience godliness, and to godliness brotherly kindness, and to brotherly kindness charity. Now I think that's where it stops on the screen, but I want to borrow just for a little entree. For if these things be in you and abound, they make you that you shall neither be barren nor unfruitful in the knowledge of our Lord Jesus Christ. Amen. Amen. And I'm going to talk with the help of the Lord today as we look at the story that's outlined for us here in the book of Acts. Chapter 18, we find an eloquent speaking man there by the name of Apollos. Amen. We're familiar, most of us, with Apollos because he was very eloquent, if you will, in his speech, very fervent in his prayer life, and he represented the Lord well. But we find that Apollos needed some things added to what he believed and taught. And I want to talk a little bit today about there is more. Say it with me, there is more. Amen. I know you're tired this morning, but I say it with me from your down in your heart, there is more. Sound like you're on your way. One more time, it'll help us get there. There is more. There's more. Amen. It's good to have some, but it's better to have more. Amen. Amen. Amen. And I hate to, I can't even start with where my mind was. You have eyelashes, but sometimes, sometimes you need a little more. I'm going to leave that alone. There is more. Amen. We add to everything. Amen. But most of the time, we don't add to what we need to add to. Amen. And Apollos, being the person of the stature that he is, he needed more than what he had. We'll look a little further, but I did want to just add 2 Peter chapter 1, where Peter tells us that we need to add to our faith. Amen. Faith is our foundation. Amen. We are who we are because of faith. Amen. Amen. And praise God, you didn't have to create your own faith, because the Bible said that God has given every man the measure of faith. We were born in sin, shapen in iniquity, but God gave us enough faith when we came into the world to believe on Jesus Christ. Praise God, none of us had to start from scratch. Amen. He gave us, amen, faith to begin. But I'm afraid with many believers that we have a foundational faith, but we've never added to that foundation. Is the Lord all right? every great structure has a foundation. Amen. Every great house is built on a solid foundation. Amen. But no one moves into a foundation. Something has to be built on that structure in order for us to move into it. Amen. And we have the foundation of our faith, but where do we go from here? Where do we go from when I first saw the light, when I first met the Lord? When you meet Jesus, it's not, amen, just the beginning and the end. It is the beginning that opens the door to the end. I said it's the beginning that opens the door to the end. Amen. The church, amen, is the foundation, the pillar and ground of truth, according to the scripture. Amen. But the church is the doorway into the kingdom of our God. Are you listening? I said the church is the doorway into the kingdom of our God. Jesus tells Nicodemus, he said, Nicodemus, you must be born again. He said, except you be born again, you cannot see the kingdom of God. You've got to be saved in order to see the kingdom of God. And the kingdom of God is at hand. Praise the Lord. You can see the kingdom in operation. You can see the kingdom of God moving if you have spiritual eyes. Amen. But if you just stuck where you started, many times you'll let these things pass over you. Amen. Everything is advancing. Amen. The cars we drive are advancing. The phone that's in your hand is advancing every day. Amen. If you still have one of them old iPhones, it may still work. But I can guarantee you it's slower than the new one. Because they've been, say amen, I'm right. Amen. Amen. I had one of them iPhone 8s. I held on to it a long time because I was comfortable with it. But after a while, it started getting slower and slower. Then someone say, your G's ain't turned. I didn't have enough G's to access. Y'all know the story. Amen. Amen. But I had to add some G's to my phone. Y'all go with me this morning. Amen. And you got to add, amen, when you want to move forward. Amen. I don't care whether it's Martha White or Swan's Down cake flour. Flour alone is not a cake. Are you listening this morning? Flour by itself has a purpose, but it's not a cake. Let's cook a little while this morning. Are you with me? Amen. If you intend on baking a cake, you're going to have to add some things to that flour. Amen. You're going to have to add them, and you're going to have to add them, amen, in order for your product. I ain't got no help this morning. Amen. In order for your product to end the way you desire it to end, amen, you're going to have to add them the way the instruction informs you to add them. Y'all still ain't saying nothing. Amen. You got to take them eggs out before you use them. You got to take your butter out before you use them. Got to get the room temperature. Y'all hang

Amen. Because when you look, amen, Luke told us earlier in Acts chapter 3, I believe, amen, when he talked about Peter and John, amen, he said, now, they knew that Peter and John were ignorant and unlearned men. Are you listening? It's right there in your Bible. Ignorant and unlearned men, but they took note that they had been with Jesus. There was something different about them because of the lives that they lived and the work that they were able to do because God was with them. The Lord sent these ignorant and unlearned men to some high officials, amen, to proclaim the truth of the gospel. Scholarship doesn't necessarily mean that you're saved. It doesn't necessarily mean that you understand biblical truth. But Apollos, if you're prayerful, amen, was fervent in spirit. Luke says that he had a great, powerful message. He was able to talk about the Holy Scriptures. But as he was preaching with all of his eloquent speech, amen, there was a couple there that had been working with the Apostle Paul by the name of Priscilla and Aquila. And they sat in the congregation and they heard this young giant opening and declaring the Holy Scripture. But they could tell by his eloquent speech that he knew the letter, but he didn't have the power. Are you listening? Amen. Just because you got good religion and you're satisfied doesn't mean that there's not more for you. Amen. Won't you say it with me? There is more. I said there is more. God has more for you. He intends for us to embrace the more of him. Amen. It's not enough just to have enough Jesus that you'll escape hell. But you need to have as much Jesus as you can to be victorious in this present world. And I'm going to tell you that God promises that you can have more. I heard Jesus declare, blessed are ye who hunger and thirst after righteousness. He said, you shall be filled. He said, if you get hungry and begin to thirst after the more of me, he said, I will bless you with more. Amen. There is more. Priscilla and Aquila heard the conclusion of the young man's message. Amen. And Luke says that after the service was over, they went up and joined themselves to him. And imagine, they told him that he had done a swell job talking about what he talked about. But they went on to tell him that there's more you need to add to your gospel. Luke adds that Apollos only knew the baptism of John. John's baptism was a ritualistic baptism. Amen. It was a baptism of repentance. It was a baptism that John the Baptist came, and John's baptism was not to be a conclusion. His baptism was to be an introduction. He was to introduce us to the one that is coming. You remember John said, I am not the light. But he said, I came to bear witness of the light. John said, now he is the true light that lighteth every man that cometh into the world. John said, I just came for a witness of that light. Amen. John came. John's daddy was a preacher. But he didn't come the way his daddy came. The Bible said that John came crying and preaching in the wilderness saying, repent, for the kingdom is at hand. John said, I indeed baptize you with water. He said, but there's one coming who's after me. John said, and he was preferred before me. He said, when he comes, he's going. I wish I had some witnesses here. He said, when he comes, he's going to baptize you with the Holy Ghost and with fire. John said, I'm not worthy to even unloose his shoe. Hallelujah to God. He said, but when he comes, he's going to come and bring you power. He's going to come and give you a power that's greater than that of this world.

0: And he's not just going to visit you. He's going to move in you. He's going to give you power. John said, greater is he who is in the world. Hallelujah. Greater he is he who is in me than he that is in the world. John said, I got him on the inside. Amen. Jesus said, I came unto my own and my own received me not. He said, but as many as received him, John said to them, mm-hmm. Hallelujah to God. To them gave he power. To become the sons of God. I just want to tell you this morning that there is more. Amen to God. Amen. Luke talks about which of you being a father who has a son. He said, and your son asks you for a fish and you give him a serpent. He asks you for bread and you give him a stone. Luke said, if you being evil know how to give. I need some help this morning. He said, if you being evil, in other words, you being natural, you being earthly, if you being evil know how to give good gifts to your children, he said, how much more does your heavenly Father want to give the Holy Ghost to them that ask him in the Lord? All right. And you have a whole, amen, you have this whole crowd that's saying that when you meet Jesus, you got all the Holy Ghost that you're able to get. And I hate to refute your theology, but I want to tell you, like Priscilla and Aquila told Apollos, Apollos, you're doing well, but there's more that you need to know about. You need to know that the man that you won't recognize, that his name is Jesus. You, amen, Apollos may not have gotten the message that Jesus died, but on the third day he arose from the dead. He didn't understand the resurrection. He didn't understand that in Acts chapter 2, that what God had promised had already come to pass. And can't you see the young couple telling Apollos, amen, that on the day of Pentecost, when we were over in the city of Jerusalem, the Holy Spirit fell on all them that heard the word. And he's been moving all through Jerusalem, all through Judea, all through Samaria. And I want to tell you, young preacher, that is your time that he move on you in Ephesus. And I want to tell you that the same God that filled in Jerusalem, the same God that filled in Samaria, the same God that filled in Ephesus, he'll fill in Northport this morning, because he's still adding power to the believer. He's still giving power to the believer. But if you hold on to religion, you'll miss God. I said, if you hold on, my Lord, to religion,
1: you'll miss
0: God. You hold on to traditionalism. Hallelujah. Anyhow, you hold on to traditionalism, you'll miss the move of God. You'll miss the end time outpour. And there is more. Glory to God, there is more. Let's see if I can get it.
1: That's good preaching.
0: I can go a little further. There's more. Apollos, if you read the rest of his vita, after Priscilla and Aquila showed him the way of the Lord more excellently. A few things there that some of us good church folks can learn. Number one, they didn't embarrass him. They let him go ahead on and preach. And they came on down and pulled him to the side and said, we want to give you... They didn't tell him that you didn't have nothing.
1: That's right.
0: They didn't insult his intelligence. Yeah. Amen. Now I know what I'm talking about, because I know how we'll do sometimes.
1: Yeah.
0: You have to be careful who you listen to.
1: That's right.
0: Amen. Because I had some great bishops and some folks tell you know you can't be saved over there in that Baptist church. Where you get that from?
1: Okay.
0: Salvation is not a religion. Salvation is not a denomination. I don't care what your

0: Sign says hanging out in front of your church, you ain't got Jesus in. Oh, we on the radio, ain't it? That's all right. Praise the Lord. I don't care what your sign says in front of your church, don't mean that you got Jesus in a jug and can't nobody get him unless you let him in.
1: Amen. Amen.
0: Whosoever shall call on the name of the Lord. Baptist, Methodist, Catholic, Presbyterian, if you call on the name of the Lord, you shall be saved. I heard the Bible declare. I got to turn this loose. He said, in the last days, saith God. He said, I'm going to pour out my spirit on all flesh. He said, your sons and your daughters shall prophesy. He said, your old men shall dream dreams. He said, your young men shall see visions. He said, the Holy Ghost is going to fall on everybody that received him. But I come to tell somebody this morning that there is more. I know you got devotional time. I know you love reading your Bible. I know you post a scripture every day. But I want to tell you, you got to get a hold to this live wire that God sent into the earth realm, not to visit us, but to live in us. We have got to become people of power. We got to put on the whole armor of God. We got to put on the whole armor of God. Everybody seems to be crying about what's going on in the world. Amen. Crying about what's going on in the White House. Crying about what's going on in our neighborhoods, and all of these things are worthy of our attention, but we can't lose focus on what Jesus declared. Jesus said, and I, if I be lifted up from the earth, he said, I'll draw all men unto me. And I want to tell you, the hymn writer said, the world is hungry for the living bread, but we got to lift the Savior up.
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2: 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Say it again. Tell him there is no failure. Say it like you believe it. There is no failure in God.

0: Welcome into the Sheila Smoot Show. I am Sheila Smoot, and I am with attorney John Robbins. John Robbins, crime of the week. John, how are you today?
1: I'm doing great.
0: Always looking...
1: Saturday. It's a Saturday, and I'm a little casual, I know.
0: People are intrigued by attorney Robbins and his day-to-day dealings outside of his daily dealings in the courtroom and in his office where we sit right now. It's nice in here. It's really eclectic in this office. I like the exposed brick. And that must have been, you know, John, you do criminal law, and that looks pretty criminal right there. Is that a... looks like you could get caught in that and die.
1: That is from the hood of a car.
0: Really?
1: Some people think it's a... it belongs in a piano, but that's a piece of iron. One man's art is another man's junk.
0: Yeah.
1: Or vice versa. One man's junk is another man's art.
0: This is cool. So. I like it. And I like this topic. Folks, we're going to talk about when your kid gets in trouble on a college campus, when your kid potentially may get in trouble on a college campus. It goes anywhere from being too drunk at a bar and stumbling home and getting in a car and getting a DUI, under the influence of other substances, maybe stealing a Gatorade from your roommate. You know, you can't do that. You're in a pod, you live in a common space, and you go in their room. There's all kinds of scenarios that go from the most minute to the most to murder.
1: Right.
0: To minute to murder, literally.
1: Well, the most things you see from college students are going to be DUIs, possession of small amount of marijuana. Mm-hmm. What you see more are sexual assault type cases.
0: Oh, yeah, I got to throw that in.
1: And domestic violence.
0: Mm-hmm.
1: Okay. And so... if your child, you know, is going to college in another state, okay, and just because of the nature of the times, is I think it is wise for a parent. One, if the parent has a family lawyer.
0: A family lawyer, like somebody that you've dealt with regularly?
1: And it could be, family lawyer. Could be, I needed a will.
0: In your own hometown,
1: I needed
0: basically.
1: A power of attorney, handled a real estate transaction, mm-hmm. Some contractual work. So you have a family attorney, kind of like if you have a family doctor,
0: mm-hmm.
1: Okay? It is wise to contact that lawyer and say,
0: that's good.
1: And say, hey, my child's going to college at this university. It's out of state. Okay. Could you recommend
0: a
1: local lawyer who could handle these minor things? It could be a speeding ticket. It could be, it could be small possession of marijuana, a DUI, or a public intoxication,
0: mm-hmm.
1: Okay? Open container, that's a charge here in Alabama, it's one of those things you know who to contact in the event that you need it. Hopefully you never need it,
0: but it's kind of like getting set up, not for failure, but just making sure you're
1: just
0: not
1: making sure. So you ask your local lawyer who has the ability then to make inquiries and say, here's a couple of names of some lawyers in case we need them. I am sure that the student office at most universities, bigger universities, would have recommendations of lawyers. So I think that's one of those things that parents these days to, hey, you're sending them off, making sure they have everything they need, and just, you know,
0: John,
1: find a lawyer that you know to contact if you need it, and you pray as a parent. You're a parent. Mm-hmm. I'm a parent. We went through that. Mm-hmm. Let's pray. Hey, we're never going to need them.
0: Right. But things happen.
1: Things happen.
0: And you know what? You just said something about, I didn't even think about the open container. Because your kids has a car, you're not really supposed to have a car on freshman. But if you happen to jump in a car, mm-hmm. and you have an open container, because you know, a lot of these kids don't know, you cannot open a beer, take a swig, jump in the car and keep the beer with you. It's not like a soda, folks. It's not like, you know. But, and then you cannot put it in your cup with the lid. That's still open container, right?
1: Yeah, it's still an open, that's still an open container.
0: You know, I mean, the red cup thing where the kids drink out the red, I get it, but you can't have alcohol in that. Mm-hmm. And even in your flask, you know, a lot of flasks have been around for centuries, I think.
1: They have.
0: But you're coming from a football game. You're already stumbling, bumbling, and fumbling. And you got the flask. You get in the car. You got the flask. And somebody else is driving. So everybody, you know, we got to check the car. And you obviously know the guy in the back is drunk. So, and has the flask. Don't panic, right? Don't panic. But, John, is that open container, the flask?
1: The flask, it's not, if it's not open, it is not necessarily an open container. Mm. But we also have in Alabama a minor in possession of alcohol.
0: So now your 17-year-old about to turn 18 is in violation, because the I thought the alcohol law in Alabama was 21, but now it's 18.
1: No. To legally drink in the state of Alabama, it is 21.
0: Right, to legally drink.
1: To legally drink.
0: Alcohol.
1: To legally be in possession of alcohol is 21.
0: Okay.
1: Now, we know that college students are going to go out and get their beer, 18, and they're going to, and especially in big universities that are involved in major college football.
0: That's
1: and
0: right.
1: Basketball, and
0: with frat houses,
1: and
0: other houses, we know.
1: And whether we want to admit it or not, but we're just going to be honest, that is a major draw for the University of Alabama.
0: Mm-hmm.
1: People who come
0: and Auburn.
1: In Auburn.
0: All the other big schools. We're not leaving anybody out, but go ahead.
1: Right, but in Georgia, and people come from the Northeast or the Midwest or California, and they come to, and I'm just using Tuscaloosa as an example. They come and, wow, this is a beautiful campus.
0: It's big.
1: It's huge. There is a lot of things to do.
0: Mm-hmm.
1: Okay.
0: The strip is real.
1: There's a lot of things to do. You have a major college football program. Heck, they made a movie out of it. You can go to the movie theaters.
0: Like, I want to go there because they're having a good time.
1: They just released it yesterday or Thursday, this movie about Alabama football. And it is huge. It's a fun environment for young kids.
0: Gosh.
1: And
0: for me, it's college.
1: And not in the, you know, this may sound bad.
0: But it's you, so go right ahead. We're used to it.
1: The young ladies are really attractive, and they're concerned about how they look. They take pride in the way they look.
0: Right.
1: So you got these young men coming down from New Jersey or New York and say,
0: Sean's
1: wow,
0: from New Jersey.
1: Wow, these are pretty girls.
0: Yeah.
1: And you got good looking guys there for the girls. And so it is a college atmosphere.
0: And they're youth. They are not seasoned people.
1: And also you get a really excellent education if you want if you want it,
0: if you can get
1: apply
0: past
1: yourself,
0: all that.
1: Apply yourself. But that environment is part of college.
0: It is.
1: Enjoying that and learning how to balance the social aspect of college, and while you're there is to learn and study. And, you know, just because they stray a little and they get
0: off campus
1: doesn't mean they're bad people. Mm-hmm. Yeah. And I preach this, I preach it, preach it, preach it. There's no reason to get a DUI. There's absolutely no reason
0: with
1: to get
0: Uber
1: a DUI.
0: And Lyft.
1: Yes. God invented Uber to so you don't have to get a DUI. And I know the University of Alabama has this, and I'm sure all big university has it. Mm-hmm. They provide transportation to get you back to your dorm or your.
0: If you had a little bit too much.
1: If you had a little too much.
0: On a college campus. Now, going outside of that college campus, because I was at Michigan State University, and it's contained. Mm-hmm. And I actually live next door to DPS, which is Department of Public Safety. I just like live next door to the public safety and the fire guys. And they were all young, too. But that was our police department. But then when you went out of that perimeter, mm-hmm. onto the streets of East Lansing, city police, I will say with everything is outside, all the bars, all the eating places, you know, and it's active. And I love it. I always go back for homecoming, by the way. But guess what? I just know, honestly, the East Lansing police never, it was not a mandate to bother students. Back when I went to school, it just wasn't. You see them, they see you coming out.
1: But the climate has changed.
0: But the climate has changed. What is going on?
1: The climate has changed.
0: Where they're keying in on college students, mainly football players and others.
1: I think, you know, the Tuscaloosa Police Department is a little heavy-handed with college students, okay? So I think you go, again, is... It's a different environment. Mm. When your parents sent you to Michigan State, big football program.
0: Nick Saban. Good time.
1: Nick Saban.
0: He used to coach there. Yes, and I was on the dance team. Yay!
1: And Tom Izzo.
0: Oh yeah.
1: Is an icon basketball. Of college basketball.
0: And then there's the hockey kids because we know we got ice and snow.
1: Right. And so yeah,
0: they really are over the top.
1: Your parents didn't think.
0: They did not.
1: You know what? I'm going to need a criminal defense lawyer. Just one. Need to know one. Call. Is my mom didn't think about that?
0: I did not think about that as a student. I didn't think about that.
1: Because my mom mentality was, if you get arrested, don't call home. I don't. They can keep you.
0: Yeah.
1: Because if you got arrested, I don't want to hear it.
0: Yes.
1: I'll tell the police. Just throw the key away.
0: Yeah.
1: Okay, that's the mentality I grew up in, probably some.
0: I did too. Oh yeah, they weren't coming to get me.
1: It's different now. It's different now.
0: It's different.
1: So it's wise for parents to just where your student is going to school is before you need one, just you know, find a local lawyer that you can call in the event of an emergency. And the best way to go about it is, one, if you have a family lawyer, ask them, they can locate. Go through, you know, the university, you know, the student office. I'm sure they have, you know, student affairs office. They may have recommendations.
0: They have a judicial affairs, but that's for student misconduct on the campus.
1: You know, or just get on the internet and, you know, Google some lawyers.
0: You know, John, I never thought I'd have this conversation about trying to protect your kid on a college campus on the criminal side of it. But it has, you know, with these major schools and these major programs, it's a little different. And then there's rural areas where, you know, I think that colleges have had relationships with the police, county and city, because they're both different. Right. And they've had some kind of conversations over the years. It had to have happened. Mm-hmm. Because I remember people getting, I'm like, how did they even get home without, how do you even get back in this dorm? Stumbling in. But it had to be an unwritten rule. If it's our student, mm-hmm. call our Department of Public Safety and let us figure something out with the parent, because ultimately when you drop your kid off to a major program or just a college campus, my thing is, hey, you got my back, you got my child's back. I trust this administration understands, you know, and if that's at any location where there's a college campus, sure. in a football game or basketball or something exciting, definitely the frat party.
1: And you hope.
0: And then there's hazing.
1: Right. And you hope you instilled enough values in your child that, you know, they will most times exercise decent judgment. I reckon, look, my children didn't always exercise.
0: Oh, I know mine didn't.
1: Didn't always exercise.
0: Choices.
1: Great judgment from time to time. I was lucky. Is my children survived that. And they've given me gray hairs about it, but is that they have survived. And it is tough for parents these days. And what is more that you see more and more now on college campus is sexual assault allegations.
0: You do see that. Or people
1: and
0: are recording
1: that
0: it or talking more openly about it.
1: That is a serious charge that can ruin, if it's a false allegation.
0: Oh.
1: That's something that can ruin somebody's life.
0: So talk to your students too about, you know, and I'm not keying in on one gender or another gender, but honestly, talk to your students about behavior.
1: Their own behavior.
0: And in any situation, because alcohol and other substances can cloud, for lack of a better word, the judgment. And what you think may be just fun and games, and this was consensual, and da da da da. The other person may say, I didn't consent to anything. And then there's alcohol and substances involved. So then the judgment, John, on both parties is skewed.

0: And I've handled
1: at the Fred House.
0: I've handled them from Samford University to UAB to Tuscaloosa.
1: I just found this out that they had a background in this.
0: You know, I've handled them with the college administration, and
1: you know, this is an interesting conversation. Yes. This is interesting because I did not realize that you had those type of cases. And I'm not saying I didn't think that you would handle cases like that, but this whole thing about your kid on a college campus is a real, real, real conversation, folks. And welcome in. I'm Sheila Smoot, the Sheila Smoot Show with Crime of the Week Attorney John Roberts. We're talking about how do you find a lawyer with that when your kid goes to a college campus. Now, fast forward. The kid has done something. Something is not going right, and you now have to, this person has been charged, arrested, and now they have either not, you had one that wasn't a college student, but they couldn't bond out, but then you've had cases where they did bond out.
2: Right.
1: But they're living, do they have to stay there, or is there some provisions for them to come back and forth, or video the...
0: If the student is charged, okay, the first thing the student should do is contact their parent. Mm-hmm. Okay. The first thing that the student should do is not say anything.
1: You have the right to remain silent. I suggest you do.
0: Just say this: I want to speak to my parent. Okay, that's all that. I want to speak to my parent. Don't let any police officer bully the student. I want to speak to my parent. Get the parent involved, the parent gets the lawyer involved, and then the lawyer can intervene and be the buffer, find out what's going on, and you know, the child or the student, you know, I'm calling them a child, I mean, I'm sure a college student doesn't want to be called a child.
1: The student of record.
0: does not like to be called that, but...
1: But honestly, you are somebody's child, but I know you think you're grown until you get in trouble.
0: Is the student needs to be protected. And there are things in place that protect students, young people, we call it youthful offender status, which seals records, which if somebody is considered a youthful offender, is not considered a crime. And there's a lot of things that under the law that protects young folks, okay? But they're not going to know that without having a lawyer involved, and a competent lawyer. So if they get arrested, Don't say anything other than I need to speak to my parent. Tell the parent, hey, I've been charged. The parent tells him, don't make any statements. Certainly don't talk about anything over the phone because those things are recorded. And the parent get a lawyer involved immediately. Get the lawyer involved to protect the student, and there are, you know, with DUIs, with minor in possession of alcohol, with misdemeanor possession of marijuana, there are things in the judicial system, in the court system, that provide avenues for the student to, you know, go through certain programs, go through the court system, and they're not kind of labeled for the rest of their life. Okay. You can't handle it by yourself. You may think it's a minor thing. You can't handle it by yourself. Heck, the district attorney of Harris County in Houston, daughter goes to Suwannee, but she has to driving from Houston going to Suwannee and Tennessee. You have to drive 5920.
1: It's a tough stretch.
0: And the daughter liked to speed.
1: Okay. How many miles an hour over the limit?
0: She was going over 90.
1: Okay. You know young people love that.
0: And
1: they arrest her because she was way over that.
0: Yeah, and so...
1: did they have to arrest her?
0: Me. I got it resolved. They dismissed the ticket.
1: Okay.
0: College student.

0: And a kid going and then on the music. I used to have a lead foot, John, and I did get a ticket, and it was the last one I've ever gotten actually on speeding because I told the officer she just stopped me because of the car I had. I actually fought that ticket and won myself, but.
1: You went to law school, so you should be able to.
0: Before I even knew I could go to a law school.
1: But
0: I got my first job and I was running late.
1: If the quote defendant lives out of state, okay, in this day and age, the court will allow you to go to your home state. Minor things can be handled.
0: Video arraignments, do they do a lot of that here?
1: They don't do a lot.
0: I wish they would.
1: As much as we did during COVID.
0: Yeah.
1: But things like that are available. There are, you can do certain, handle certain cases in what we call in absentia, but there's a certain procedure that can be handled, and a lawyer would know how to do it. So there is ways that you can handle minor matters if they are out of state without them having to come back. A serious felony charge, unfortunately, you're just going to have to come back.
0: Yeah.
1: I mean,
0: you just have to come back.
1: You're just going to have to come back.
0: A serious felony charge, you're just going to, the misdemeanor stuff, the minor stuff, you can get around that.
1: Felony.
0: Mine right now that sat and sits until, it's crazy. I think people are kind of concerned about, and I won't go into that client right now because we don't have the time, but who's just sitting there?
1: Mm-hmm.
0: Who can't get bond? But it's more I don't know what that charge was. Was it attempted murder or murder? With the student, well, he's not a student, but he's with a student.
1: They're murder, yeah.
0: So that you're not going to be able to.
1: No.
0: You just have to keep, and congratulations, you could for continuing to petition that, because that's just a hard thing for a lot of people to deal with, because that was one of those situations where you send your kid to a major place, and friends, cousins, sisters and brothers that are not enrolled, it's not your campus. I hate to say that. Yeah, you might want to visit, but be clear. This is not, if you want to go to college, enroll to go to college. Because in my opinion, and I'm just doing this as we wrap this segment up, if you are not a student at that college, you have no business hanging out on the strip in those universities, and each one of them, we all have those locations where college students, because college students want to be around college students. If I want to be around you, as I told my cousins and an ex-boyfriend, no, you can't visit me. You don't go here. You go to Bowling Green. But we were both college students visiting, and there's a standard that we know that we get at orientation. This is college. If you want to hang out with your friends, go back to your original place of residence, which is not your college campus. And I think that's what the problem is. So, John, how do we get it? And that's just my two cents. How do we get in touch with you? Go ahead. You got one more time.
1: One thing I'll say.
0: Quickly.
1: Do not hang out in these bars, in these clubs, on the strip, anywhere, with a gun. Do not bring a gun. You don't need it. Stop playing with guns. How to get in touch with me is, it's 205-835-6818. It's 205-835-6818. That's 24/7. Best way to get in touch with me, send me a text message. I will get back to you.
0: And be brief. I'm Sheila Smoot with the Sheila Smoot Show. You are listening to the segment with Attorney John Robbins. John Robbins' Crime of the Week. When your kid gets in trouble on a college campus, hopefully that'll never happen to you. But just in case, call him up and don't get a gun, John.
1: Get a lawyer.
0: Get a lawyer. I'm Sheila Smoot. We'll see you next time.

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1: Make me feel a soul in it. How many spiritual people in the room tonight? I can't hear y'all. How many spiritual people in the room tonight?
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1: Come on, talk to them, say it.

Javier Solís. 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
2: Happy, happy Sunday, everyone. Happy Sunday. 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Happy Sunday. This is Raven Howard, your host for T-Town's Buzz, and you are listening to T-Town's Buzz. 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Y'all, once again, happy Sunday. Y'all know Sundays are my favorite days of the week, and it started out pretty sunny and hot, but now it's raining, so I hope that you are being safe if you're out on the roads traveling. Before we go any further, I would like to do as we customarily like to do here at T-Sounds Buzz, by giving God the first of everything that we have and that we do. So T-Town K,
3: praise the Lord and good afternoon. It is your co-host, T-Town K, and thank you once again for joining us on T-Town's Buzz today. I'm going to ask all of those who are listening and who can safely do so to pause for a moment, give reverence to God as we pray. Heavenly Father, thank you for blessing us with another day as we gather together today with all of our listeners on air. 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May everything we say today bring glory to you and encourage someone who needs you most. In Jesus' name we pray. Amen.
2: 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Thank you so much, church fam. I love y'all. I appreciate y'all. And thank y'all for giving back to the community.
3: 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They accept sober and Medicaid, and they also have women's health. One of the nice things about Whiteley Health Services is that they have extended hours beyond 5 o'clock. So if you're one of those 8 to 5 people Monday through Friday, guess what? Whiteley is open until 8 p.m. That's right. They're open from 8 in the morning, essentially into 8 p.m. Monday through Friday. And they've extended their clinic hours to include Saturdays, which they are open from 8 in the morning until 3 p.m. And on those Saturdays, they offer adult medicine and mental health. As always, you do not have to have an appointment to be seen at Whiteley Health Services. But for those of you who would like to call them if you need more information, that number is 205-758-6647. And that is the number to their main site, located on Martin Luther King Jr. Boulevard in Tuscaloosa.
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2: 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That's 3001 Dragons Lane, Tuscaloosa, Alabama, 35401. And this is sponsored by Mind Changers Pair, the YMCA, Cornerstone Full Gospel Church, and the Coley Agency, and a host of other community partnerships. So once again, that is July the 25th from 10 a.m. to 1 p.m. At Freeman Park right here in Tuscaloosa, and that is a community fun day. So remember to come out and enjoy and be able to receive some free necessities, some giveaways, some back to school stuff right before school starts. So on that note, I hope that all of you are once again enjoying your summer. It's been a long, hot summer, and it's starting to wind down. It's almost time for us to start getting the kids back on their school schedule.
3: Absolutely. I'm getting excited. I am. Like, it doesn't seem like the summer has been long enough, though.
2: It doesn't. It never seems like that. It's like once you get adjusted to, you know, being out of school, especially for little kids. You know, they're always asking, you know, like, so what are we doing tomorrow? When do we go back to school? So we're out. So once they realize that, you know, summertime is not just like a week long break, or it's not like spring break, once they get adjusted to that and they start to have fun, it's like, oh, well, now it's time for us to start getting ready for school again. Because if you wait until the last moment, then the kids will go back and they'll be red eyed trying to get up early. It'll be hard on you.
3: Well, that's the thing. That's the stage I'm at right now, is that both my daughter and I, we're having to get our schedules readjusted, because it's not just her. I've been staying up scrolling, doom scrolling, and binge watching on Netflix, and I'm like, girl, you're gonna have to be up at like 5:30 every single day. And so we got to get back together. But I am gonna drop some stats on all of our parents and our members in the community who do have school age children going back to school. Let me just remind you of a few things, since it's time, we have enough time now to kind of change some habits before school starts. So, reading with your child just 20 minutes a day can expose them to about 1.8 million words a year, helping build vocabulary and reading comprehension. I know reading with your child just sitting down is not what we like to do in a fast-paced community where everything is digital, but just 20 minutes a day can build their vocabulary and really help expose them to words. Raven, regular school attendance matters. Missing 2 days of school each month adds up to about 20 days a year, which can make it harder for students to keep up academically. So let's just go into the school year. And I think one time we've had perfect attendance. I was so excited it hadn't happened again. But let's just, you know, try to keep our kids encouraged that going to school really does matter, because that's 8 hours of instruction they're missing when they're not there that they won't just go back and get. Parents are your child's first teacher. And I always keep that in the forefront. My child doesn't learn most of what she learns from school. She learns at home with me, sometimes without me even telling her, because she's watching everything that I do. So with that being said, try changing up your dialogue. If you ask your child, try asking them open-ended questions, not did you have a good day at school or did you enjoy school today, but questions like, what did you learn today? Instead of just how was it, but ask them, what did you learn today? Tell me your favorite part of the day. So those kind of questions have invited much better conversation in my car rides home with my daughter. And this is the one we were just talking about. Children who get 9 to 12 hours of sleep, and that it's 9 to 12 hours depending on their age. The older they get, they need a little bit less. But at least 9 hours of sleep tend to perform better in school. They have better focus. And did you know that makes better emotional regulation?
2: Yes, because
3: a cranky child, a tired child is a cranky child.
2: And that's not good for anybody.
3: No.
2: Let's back up. You said reading 20 minutes a day. You know, I'm always so, what's the word? I'm always so interested and so amazed at how much or how less our generation of kids read these days. And there's a lot of information and a lot of concerns about America becoming
3: illiterate. Basically, there is a more technical term for it, but
2: a
3: post-literature society. Mm-hmm. And I guess that is just coming on the heels of where we don't really have paper books anymore. We don't carry those.
2: In the classrooms. Yes.
3: Everything is digital. Mm-hmm. And even, you know, they said years ago, I can remember coming out of high school and they were saying the way that we text now, everything is abbreviated. We don't spend the time to spell out words. It is starting to impact our youth because they don't have the same vocabulary that we had. They don't know how to use the words. We just kind of spell it how we want to,
2: Or, you know, something else that I've realized is problematic is that when you have electric devices, they do a lot of auto-correct. So you don't have to know the phonics. Yeah, you don't have to think about it. You know what you want to say and you can just talk through a device. So I don't even know if teachers do spelling tests and they make that such an important part of their instructions as they used to.
3: We're still doing them in spelling the first tests? Grade.
2: Okay.
3: So we're going into second and I'm going to see if we still do them then. But we still do, but it's and I'm looking at a lot of teenagers to 20, early 20 something.
2: That's more my focus.
3: and if you don't believe me, just go look on your social media and Google literacy. young people literacy. And you will see they'll do little studies where they'll take index cards with simple sentences and they'll hold them up. And a lot of young people cannot read all the way through.
2: So literally focusing on, and this is not just during the summertime, but we do need to make sure that we're avoiding summer slide parents, grandparents, aunties, uncles. Listen, in my life, it takes a village. So everyone around me, and I'm so thankful for my village because we are all on one accord. We all have that same thought process. So it's not just me trying to do it as, you know, by myself as a single parent. I know when they're with the sisters, the aunties have got it on point.
3: Absolutely.
2: You know, but, you know, one issue is that not just teenagers, but kids too. We are so used to platforms like TikTok, YouTube, Instagram, and all of these other streaming services that it's just almost like second nature to reach for a phone or for your device. But we really do need to spend some amount of time reading a book and putting down the phone. So if 20 minutes seems a bit, you know, extended much for you, then just a few minutes a day. I mean, doing something is better than not doing nothing. We should work out 30 minutes every day, but if you can do 10 or 15, that's still good.
3: Yeah, it's just, you know, it's progress over
2: something.
3: Perfection.
2: Yes, yes.
3: And I will say this, as my daughter's getting older, one thing I'm doing is I'm making her read to me.
2: Like, oh,
3: you sit and you read to me.
2: Yes.
3: For 20 minutes.
2: And you know what, parents? I don't know. This is my cheap code. Y'all might shame me for this. But when I'm really tired or I just can't get it, got a lot on my mind, you know what I do? The twins can't read yet, but I tell them to go get their book and make up a story.
3: That's so funny.
2: Pretend, use your imagination, read to mommy. You know what I'm saying? But it also is not just about the literacy, but it's about spending time with your children. It's about
3: Absolutely.
2: Spending time, you know, giving them some undistracted time. So y'all, we are waiting on a special guest, but as we talk about some undistracted time, the past few days we have been out in the wilderness.
3: And let me just say, y'all, the hardest part of it was the heat. The second hardest part was, like we were just saying, was the device. Because, you know, I was talking to, you know, my husband and my family. They're like, do you know how to do this? I'm like, I got it. I know how to do it. And when we got back there in that camping site and I had zero reception, I realized, no, TikTok had made me think
2: you
3: I knew how to do it. But without having that backup of my phone, I didn't know what I thought I knew.
2: Yeah, so we're going to share a few more details about our camping trip. So for those of you that are just tuning in, thank you for tuning in to T-Town's Buzz. I am your host, Raven Howard, joined here in the studio, as always, with my co-host,
3: T-Town K.
2: And y'all, we are talking about this past week. We went on a summer vacation, and we took the whole family camping. We went camping out in the woods. We were there for 3 days and two nights, and y'all, we were primitive to semi-primitive. Some of the campsites had absolutely nothing, no power, no water. For most of the adults, we had campsites with power and water, so that's semi-primitive. And we were just really out there roughing it, pitching tents. And let me tell you, by the end of last week, our camping trip had grew two more attendees.
3: Yeah, I think we had a total of 26.
2: 26, almost 30 people. Seven kids. Can you imagine being out in the heat for 2 days, for 3 days and two nights with seven kids, all under the age of 10? But you know what? From my observation, I think that the little ones, I think they adapted the easiest
3: quicker.
2: To it.
3: Yeah, they weren't falling out from the heat.
2: They were not. They weren't really.
3: They were on go mode.
2: They were on go. And they were going to stay up and rock it with us all night until we said lights out.
3: The park ranger. How you say lights out
2: in the dark.
3: In the dark of the woods.
2: Look, because we had lots of lights, lots of flashlights, headlights, lanterns.
3: Yeah.
2: We was going to see something and somebody. But it was a very nice experience. What do you think? Was this your first time camping?
3: No.
2: Okay.
3: In a long time, yes.
2: Yes.
3: Like that,
2: RV
3: yes.
2: camping?
3: Yes.
2: You've been RV. So I have never been RV camping, but I like the vibe. I

0: about the fish. We'll talk about the fish later.
1: Oh, yeah. For those of you that were listening last week, yes, T-Town K was so confident that she was going fishing and she was going to catch a fish. So listen, you are listening to T-Town's Buzz. And like we say every Sunday about every guest, we're waiting on a special guest to call us and tell us about what they have going on in the community. But right now, I would just like to say thank you for tuning in. If you are listening and you are in need of a better listening experience because of the weather or for any reason, or if you would like to invite someone to join this broadcast, please remind them to download the Praise 93.3 app, especially if they're not in our listening area. They can download the Praise 93.3 app and they can listen live from anywhere. So that's everybody in our listening area. Also, as we get closer to the start of school and we have more community events popping up, like I just got one on my phone, remember to send me those announcements as far as in advance as you possibly can, because sometimes when I'm here on this mic, I am missing the text messages and I want to make sure that we're getting everybody in, especially throughout our listening area. And we know that we are not just heard here in Tuscaloosa County. So back to this to-do list before school. Parents, aunties, uncles, grandparents, there's going to be a lot of backpack giveaways going on, and we have announcements on just about all of them that are taking place. So if you can't make one, don't fret. There'll be a lot more between now and for our city school system. It is August the 10th. Between now and August the 10th, I know of at least three backpack giveaways that'll be going on right now as we speak. And so stay tuned. So if you can't make one of these, just keep listening, because I'm sure there will be a date that you can make. And I'm excited to partner with a lot of these back to school drives as we get ready, because getting prepared for school is part of the process of helping kids change their mindset from summer to fall.
0: Yeah.
1: From the summertime to the fall. You know, it's not always about the new clothes and the new shoes. It's just the fact that we put emphasis on it, and it helps us, you know, it, especially for the little kids, it helps them start to focus on, okay, it's almost time to go back to school. It's time for us to change gears and start doing something different. And I want to go ahead and say in advance, thank you to all of our community leaders and community organizers. At this point in my life, I'm so thankful to just be able to partner with organizations, because it takes a lot of work. It takes a lot of dedication, and it takes months and months of planning to pull all of these agencies and all of these resources together to be able to give back to our community. So I want to say in advance, thank you so much to everyone that is sending me their announcements and that is putting in the hard work for our community. So I would like to say thank you once again. And if you have invited me to be a part of your back to school drive, thank you so much. I'm definitely looking forward to that. So on the phone, are you there?
2: Yeah.
1: Hello, are you there?
2: I'm Pastor Gay, I'm here.
1: Hey, Pastor Gay. So, y'all, today on the lines, we have Pastor David Gay from Beulah Baptist Church right here in Tuscaloosa. Pastor Gay, how are you doing today?
2: I'm doing good, Raven. I'm doing good. How y'all doing today?
1: I'm doing great. Good. Yep, joined here in the studio with T-Town K. Pastor Gay,
2: right.
1: I know that church was awesome today and was blessed. What you got going on for us?
2: Well, church was good. And then time, I'm like when they say, I was glad when they said they come to the house of the Lord one more time. And we had a great time at Beulah. But I'm here today. First, let me thank you. And I listen to your show every Sunday afternoon. And I get a chance. And you always are so informative and do so much good information. Pass it out to the community. Information we really need. So again, I want to just thank you for your hard work and what you do, not just for the district, but what you do for all for Tuscaloosa. We really, really appreciate your leadership.
1: Thank you, Raven.
2: With that. Thank you so much.
1: Thank you.
2: Yeah. So come here to talk about a back-to-school rally that we are having. Beulah Baptist Church is partnering with Pastor Steve Green out of Birmingham More Than Conquerors Church. We're doing a big back-to-school rally on August the 6th at the McDonough Center. Also with Leon.

0: and Church of Judah are also going to be participating with us. But it's going to be a big back-to-school rally. We're going to be doing about 1,500 backpacks. We're giving away a couple of big screen TVs, and we're giving away some tablets. We're also giving away plenty of food. And also on that same day, on August the 6th, from 3 to 5 at Beulah Baptist Church, we're going to be doing free haircuts. So it's going to be a great evening. Again, one of those give back to the community evenings that we're really looking forward to.
1: Yes.
0: Yeah, we're looking forward.
1: That's really good. You're definitely giving back. So this is Pastor David Gay from Beulah Baptist Church right here in Tuscaloosa. And he is on here informing us about a back to school rally that will be held on Thursday, August the 6th, 2026, from 6 to 8 p.m. at the McDonough Hughes Center. And then also on that same day, starting at 3 p.m., there will be free haircuts that will be given at Beulah Baptist Church. So on that day, you can join Pastor Gay. Also, you can join Steve Green from More Than Conquerors Church in Birmingham and Pastor Leon Lee from the Church of Judah right here in Tuscaloosa. They are all partnering together. Is that right, Pastor Gay?
0: That is correct. And again, and Raven, we couldn't do it without our sponsor. We've been working with Mr. Dave DuBose down there at Town Square Media. And again, we really appreciate all the work he's doing and all the management of all of his station. But again, he's one of our sponsors. And again, we just want to thank him for all what he does. South Finest Meat, Buffalo Rock. So we got quite a few sponsors, and we're just really appreciative of the sponsors that we have. But we couldn't do it without Town Square Media, who's going to be getting out a lot of our information. So we really appreciate all of our sponsors.
1: I totally understand. And right before you called, I was just saying how hard it is to host these events. You know, it's not just you think about it the week before. No, it takes months and weeks of planning to pull all of this together. But then I understand that appreciation for the sponsors. I know Mr. David DuBose, a great guy, Town Square Media, but all of the churches that are involved. Pastor Gay, what's the address to Beulah Baptist Church?
0: 3125th Street. On Martin Luther King Boulevard, right across from the Martin Luther King Elementary School. And yeah, it takes a 1,500 backpack. That's a lot of backpacks. And I head off to what we call at Beulah, what we call the Go Team.
1: The Go Team
0: is the one who do all the shopping and puts all the, they have many items in a backpack. You know, you got pen, paper, crayons, and folders, and it's a full backpack. So not just an empty backpack. So my hands off to the Beulah Go Team for all the hard work and putting all those.
1: To the Go Team. Yep, I know, especially how important it is. So, you know, even when you have the sponsors, you're getting the donations, you're putting the event together, you still got to have those boots on the ground. So I totally understand all of that. Well, Pastor Gay, we appreciate you and Beulah Baptist. That is our other church family. We appreciate, because we know that y'all are doing so much in the community always. We appreciate it so much, Pastor Gay. We appreciate you for leading this charge. 1,500 backpacks. That's a lot of backpacks. And you said they're not just empty backpacks, but they are stuffed with supplies.
0: Stuffed with supplies. And again, we're going to raffle off two big screen TVs. We're raffling off some tablets.
1: Yes.
0: Again, free hot dogs and drinks and free haircuts. So, yes, it's going to be a good day. It's going to be a good day. And we're glad to be able to do it. I often say, you know, we come in that church to worship, but we leave out to serve.
1: Amen.
0: And Beulah's community built, and we love doing this kind of stuff just for the community, I can tell you.
1: Yes, so that's Thursday, August the 6th, from 6 p.m. to 8 p.m. at the McDonough Hughes Center. And the address for the McDonough Hughes Center is
0: Martin Luther King Boulevard.
1: Martin Luther King Boulevard, 3101 Martin Luther King Boulevard. Y'all, this August the 6th, 6 p.m. Don't miss this. Also, starting at 3 p.m., free haircuts for the boys, free haircuts for the kids.
0: Free haircuts.
1: So, yeah, Pastor Gay, I got to tell you, we going to be with you all day from 3 until 6 because you got something for the you got something for the whole family, you know?
0: Yeah, the whole family. A live remote Dre, they're going to be there. We're going to do a live remote and all. So, again,
1: lots of fun.
0: We just appreciate all of our sponsors, Special Towns, Web Media, South Founders, Meets, and all. We really appreciate it.
1: Well, thank you so much, Pastor Gay. Once again, thank you for leading this charge. And we will keep this announcement before our listeners. And we will definitely see you on August the 6th, if not before.
0: Hey, thank you so much, Reverend. Again, thank you for all the work that you do. We really appreciate it. Thank you so much.
1: Thank you.
2: 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We want to thank Mr. Reverend David Gay of Beulah Baptist, who was on letting us know about this massive back-to-school drive that is going to be happening on August 6th. That is Thursday, August the 6th from 6 to 8 p.m. at the McDonough Hughes Center with free haircuts at 3 p.m. at Beulah Baptist Church in conjunction with Pastor Steve Green all the way from Birmingham at More Than Conquerors Church and Pastor Leon Lee of Church of Judah here in Tuscaloosa. Thank you to all of our community partners who are joining in this event. Like we said, this is massive, 1,500 backpacks, and the giveaways that they're doing.
1: The giveaways, y'all, they're going to have free food, tablets, and giving away two big screen TVs. So trust me, this is not just for the kids to come get backpacks, but this is an opportunity for everybody in attendance to walk away with something. Also, starting at 3 p.m. that day, before the back-to-school drive starts, starting at 3 p.m. that day, Beulah Baptist will be giving away free haircuts. So listen, go ahead and take your kids. Get there early. Go ahead and take them little ones to get those free haircuts so they can go to the back-to-school drive looking fresh, feeling clean, all of that kind of good stuff. Don't forget, that's at 3 p.m. at Beulah Baptist Church. Y'all, this is a back-to-school giveaway that you definitely do not want to miss. You definitely want to be in attendance for this one. So I would just like to say thank you so much to our Beulah Baptist Church family right here in Tuscaloosa. And y'all, if y'all don't know, they do so much in the community under the leadership of Reverend David E. Gay. Y'all, before we go any further, I would like to give another shout out to our sponsors. 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Now, I don't know about y'all, but if you from Bama, then you know that our summers basically last all year long. And then sometimes, especially in the fall, you have all four seasons in one day. So if you have any heating and cooling needs, please give Fowler Heating and Cooling a call. Also, when the seasons change, that's a good time to go ahead and get your AC unit checked and reserviced and all of that to make sure that you don't have any days where you're missing any AC or any heat. So we thank you to our sponsors at Fowler Heating and Cooling. We would also like to say thank you to our sponsors at Kim's Occasions Private Event Space. Y'all, this is an intimate private event space. If you have any upcoming events or in need of any event space needs, please give the owners at Kim's Occasions a call at 205-561-7266 or 205-534-9916. The owners would be happy to show you this space and help you plan your next event. And y'all, Kim's Occasions keeps some events on the calendars, so don't hesitate to call them as you get ready to plan your next upcoming event. We would also like to say thank you to Alabama Mechanical Systems and Conveyors. Y'all, just this summer alone, they have been able to bless our community here in the city of Tuscaloosa with two interns, one a high school student and one a college student that is is majoring in engineering and will be able to use these hours for practicum hours as they get ready to advance towards graduation. So we want to say thank you to Alabama Mechanical Systems and Conveyors. We would also like to say thank you to Archibalds and Woodrow's. Y'all know they have two locations, one in Northport and one right over here in God's Country, Tuscaloosa. And that Tuscaloosa location is open on Sundays. So remember to stop by if you haven't had dinner or don't feel like cooking yet. We would also like to say thank you to Cinco Vending Services. Thank you for taking care of all of our vending needs. And also thank you for being a blessing to T-Town's Buzz.
2: We want to say thank you to Whatley Health Services, who has been providing exemplary health care in and around the Tuscaloosa County area for the past 40 years. Whatley Health Services is open Monday through Friday at that main site on Martin Luther King Jr. Boulevard in Tuscaloosa. They're open Monday through Friday from 8 in the morning all the way until 8 p.m. with some Saturday hours available from 8 a.m. to 3 p.m. every Saturday for adult medicine and mental health. But it doesn't stop there. Whatley also has other satellite locations in and around the Tuscaloosa County area. They have one in Utah, Hale County, Vernon, Pickens County, Sumter, and then there's Whatley Health Services at SIPSE. And you don't have to have an appointment to be seen at Whatley Health Services. But if you're one of those people who would like more information and want to give them a call before you arrive, the number to the main site in Tuscaloosa is 205-758-6647. Thank you, Whatley Health Services, for your continued support of T-Town's Buzz. Raven, we do have another announcement that is coming up that I do want to share with the community. This announcement is for low-income homeowners in the Tuscaloosa city limits. And this can be found on Tuscaloosa Thread. But it says low to moderate income homeowners in Tuscaloosa can apply for repair and renovation assistance through a city program opening applications. And that application is going to be open. It's going to start tomorrow, July 20th. And it's going to only run from the 20th until the 24th. So you have this week and this week only if you are a low income homeowner in need of some repairs or renovations. The City of Tuscaloosa Office of Community and Neighborhood Services will accept applications for the Let's Paint, Let's Renovate program. The program was launched in 2022, and it provides funding for repairs or improvements to permanent owner-occupied residences and is funded through a community development block grant from the U.S. Department of Housing and Urban Development. To be eligible, homeowners must live in Tuscaloosa city limits, be legal U.S. residents, and legal owners of their property. You have to occupy the house as your primary residence and be current on your mortgage and tax payments. The total household income must fall below 80% of the area median income, which is about 90,000. So you have to be at or below $72,000 to qualify. Active homeowners insurance is required, and again, renter-occupied properties do not qualify. So for anyone who is interested in more information about this program or would like to apply, you can do so by downloading the form online. You can go get it in person at City Hall in the Office of Community and Neighborhood Services, and or you can give Chip Cates or LaTanya Braggs a call at 205-248-5058. Again, that number is 205-248-5080. So thank you so much for that information. And we hope that any of the homeowners that this may apply to, we hope that you all are able to get applications in this week, because the money is there. And as long as you qualify, there is always assistance. I love how Tuscaloosa does a good job of taking money and putting it back into the community.
1: Exactly. So I just want to say I appreciate everyone in the Office of Neighborhood and Community Services. So listen, if you cannot find, or if you need more information about this and you live within the city limits, this is only for individuals that live within the city limits. You can remember, you can always call Tuscaloosa 311 and they will connect you to the necessary department or give you whatever information that you need. So here in the city of Tuscaloosa, all you have to do for most cell phone carriers is dial 311, or you can dial 205-248-5311. That number is 205-248-5311. 5311. And I do want to say thank you to the mayor, Walt Maddox, and my colleagues on the Tuscaloosa City Council for always making sure that we can support these types of initiatives and give back to our community. Because like I always like to say, you're only as strong as your weakest link. So we have to support everyone in our community to the best of our abilities. So this is an opportunity that the application process for this opportunity starts on July the 20th. That is tomorrow. And you only have 4 days to apply. So even if you don't know if you qualify or you're not sure about your you meeting the qualifications, please give them a call. Please give them a call. And once again, that number is 205-248-5080. That is 205-248-5080. So once again, thank you so much for reading that announcement for us. I would just like to say thank you once again to the Beulah Baptist Church family for their backpack giveaway that they'll be doing on August the 6th. I hope that you all are already putting that on your calendars. And if you're tuned in to this broadcast and you don't have any kids, remind the nieces and the nephews and the grandkids and all of them, remind them to come on out to the backpack giveaways, because we don't want anyone to miss anything that is going on here in our community. So we are so thankful to be able to live in a community that is so focused on giving back. We appreciate all of the initiatives that are taking place currently, once again, to help our kids get ready for this upcoming school year, because getting them back on their sleep schedules and avoiding the summer slide is just half of the problem. When they get to the classrooms, they got to be prepared to sit down and receive those and those educational instructions. So thank you so much to our givers in our community. Thank you. And we pray that God blesses all of the sponsors for the backpack giveaways that we'll have in the upcoming weeks. So T-Town K, I told our listening audience that we would get back to this camping trip that we had over the past few days. And I want to say, let me tell y'all something. My mama was telling me the whole time we was talking about this camping trip, the grandkids was trying to convince her to go. I was trying to convince her to come. I'm like, Mom, come on, just try it one time. You'll love it. And she was like, nah, it's going to be too hot and I can't get bit by mosquitoes. My mama thinks she's allergic to mosquitoes, but she's
3: not. We kind of are. We have bad reactions to them.
1: We do. But I'm still a roofie type girl.
3: But she stayed.
1: But wait, before you say that, listen. So we have been trying for weeks, because to plan a camping trip, it takes weeks. And I want to tell y'all this. If you've never been camping in any type of way, whether it's glamping, because some of us was definitely glamping, some of the kids, they was roughing it because we didn't buy them no semi-primitive sites. They just had a primitive sites. They gotta learn. Sometimes you gotta learn, come up on the roof side of the mountain. Right. So but at the last minute, like the 2 days before the camping trip, my Auntie Nana is what we call it. If you got an Auntie Nana, then you understand. Yeah, Auntie Nana, Aunt Kay, said that she wanted to go. And then all of a sudden, my mom and Auntie Nana, Aunt Kay, Lord Jesus, she was so down for it. She was ready. And so then Mom said she wanted to come. And let me tell you something. After weeks of planning, after weeks of being in a group chat with everybody that's going, after weeks of talking to the kids, making sure they're prepared, my auntie and my mom decided to go at the last minute. And do y'all know, they showed up more prepared.
3: They did. They showed out on us.
1: Out of 2 days, they showed out.
3: They got cold in their tent. They had fans going. They had rugs down. My mama had a table in her tent.
1: A table,
3: with
1: y'all.
3: A CPAP machine, like a nightstand. Like, how did y'all get all this stuff out the house?
1: She brought a whole bedroom and had it in their tent. They went and brought a tent and had it set up like you would never believe, y'all. Y'all, as soon as it got nightfall, we saw them plugging up lights. They doggone had the whole park lit up, you know, with all of their lights and everything that was going on. So I just want to say thank you to everyone that came on the camping trip, because we definitely had a great time. We definitely had
3: so
1: fun.
3: I know that some people who listened last week, because we were saying last week we were kind of taking our little, kind of trying to see who was going to be the first person to leave. And we were saying it was going to be Bobby J, our other radio co-host, or one of my children, and or Mama. We thought Mom was going to just bow out.
1: Yeah.
3: Mama stayed the whole time. It was me.
1: She stayed the whole time. Yeah, you did.
3: I left early. Me and my entire household family. And all three of my kids and a girlfriend guest and my husband, we left early. We did one full night, and then we left.
1: Was that enough?
3: It was enough for the summer heat. Now, I want to go back in the fall when it's cooler.
1: Yes. So I'll tell y'all this. At you know, camping, there's a lot of different ways you can do it. Like I said, you know, all of the adults had very nice accommodations at their campsite. The kids did not, so to say, but, you know, they were there with us, so it was still good. But in the fall, I would definitely like, now I've camped in all of the seasons, and I think the summer and the winter, well, the fall is the best. But you know, you were saying how Auntie Nana and Mama got cold, and they got cold in their tent. Even in the summertime, it got cool. We were kind of cool in our tent.
3: I was like, up to 3 o'clock that first night playing chess with my son.
1: And
3: it was not cool.
1: But in the tents, it did get cool. But it wasn't until about three, because I think by time it cooled off and we had to turn off the fan in our tent, it was almost time to get up. But my point is, it did cool down. But in the fall, it gets even colder at night. So I still like camping in the fall. Also, y'all, we had such a great time. The campfire conversations was so nice that all of the adults have decided to go back in the fall. No kids, we're gonna go back in the fall, and we're gonna definitely do some glamping. So at the park where we were located this time, there are other accommodations. Like, you can go and you can just rough it if you want. You know, kind of like how
3: like
1: we were.
3: Did.
1: Yeah, we were roughing it.
3: But
1: in
3: they
1: a bit.
3: Have these beautiful safari tents set up that are.
1: They're called
3: safari tents.
1: Yes.
3: They're beautiful. They're on a little deck, most of them, and
1: right
3: by the lake. Mm-hmm. They're already set up with the beds and
1: a refrigerator.
3: Mm-hmm. You still have to leave the tent to go to the restroom, but they're really close. And they come with a little price tag, and especially like the weekends for football season. I looked at them again. They are like double
1: the
3: price.
1: Booked?
3: They're not all booked.
1: Okay.
3: But we're looking at potentially going again, because my husband, my cowboy of a husband really was interested in glamping.
1: Oh, really?
3: He likes the safari tents. So we're probably going back soon.
1: Okay, yeah. So if y'all book it, and like the culture of camping is that if you plan a camping trip, invite the people that you went camping with. And I think that like we all vibe together. We
3: it was
1: all
3: a really good
1: together.
3: Group.
1: We were
3: having Bible study with the kids.
1: Yes.
3: Every little activity we did with the smaller kids became an opportunity to not just learn, but to also learn about God and nature and his creation. So it was good.
1: Yeah. So I want to give a shout out to our other co-host, Bobby J. She took care of, while we were pitching the tents and while we were unpacking the food and getting things together, she took care of the activities for the littles. And the first day, as soon as we got there, y'all, we had a group prayer. We blessed the campsites. And then to me and all of the younger kids that were there, we had 7 kids. All of them were for Brian. So we helped the elders that were with us set up their tents. And so we went from campsite to campsite, setting up the tents in order from the oldest to the youngest. And by the time they got to me, I think the kids were ready to put up my tent. And then they kind of broke off and put up their own tents by themselves. And that was really fun to see them work, you know, just a team effort. But what I will say is that Bobby J, while we were putting up the tents and unpacking, she took all of the kids, all 7 of them, and they went out into the woods to find camping walking sticks. And so her activity was to paint walking sticks.
3: And y'all, I know it sounds really silly to hear it, because I was sitting there, she was like, okay, we're gonna paint sticks. And I'm like, oh my God, what did I sign myself up for? But when those kids sat around that campfire and they start decorating their sticks, and she showed me some inspiration videos, I went and found me. My husband actually went and picked me up a really huge stick, and I got to decorate it with all these different designs.
1: And it was cute.
3: It was cool. It's cute.
1: Yeah.
3: And if I decide to go walking, now I have a personalized beat a dog stick.
1: You got a souvenir. But you know what?
3: A beat a dog If like if you're being attacked by something wild, you have a way to protect yourself. Yes. That's what I mean by that. I love animals, y'all.
1: Yes. But there was also a Bible study that went along with that. And y'all, to hear our kids, like, they really impressed and blessed me. Like they really remembered.
3: Pre-K. And kindergarten kids. What was the youngest? We were like, I think Jackson
1: is
3: maybe,
1: the youngest. And
3: we were asking, what did we do? What have we seen in the Bible where sticks and staffs were used?
1: Yes.
3: And they talk about Moses parting the water.
1: Sure did.
3: And they were just giving us this information on their own. So it was really good to hear them kind of regurgitate the things that they've learned.
1: They sure did. And then the second day our activity was tie-dye, and tie that. Were you there for the tie-dye? We tied that into a Sunday school lesson too. We talked about being tied to Christ and being wrapped up and tied up in the vine, in the true vine. So it was John 15, and we talked about how like we have to be so wrapped up in God that the world cannot separate us, just like those colors on that tie-dye shirt. They get mixed up together and you can't separate them. So I mean, like, all of our so thank you to Aunt Kay, aka Auntie Nat, Anna and Mom. They helped with the devotionals. Every morning we had devotion. So that was that Friday morning and Saturday morning. We had devotion and breakfast, and we prayed before we started our day. Y'all, Friday morning we had a full breakfast. I want to say thank you to Miss Tanya for helping me cook breakfast, because I was determined we gonna rough it, but we gonna still eat good.
3: And the kids, your son Marcus was on the grill, my husband helped with the grill, and Trace. But to see the young kids getting up and cooking eggs, and Hillary and her boyfriend to be there to just
1: Shout out to Josh. He was cooking the pancakes for us. Marcus was on the eggs. Josh was on the pancakes. Miss Young was helping me with the sausage and the bacon. Y'all, we had instant coffee. Yeah, we did.
3: Like ribs the first night.
1: We had ribs. We are thankful to Uncle Larry.
3: Yes,
1: he did those ribs. We had ribs, baked bean, and corn. So everybody kind of brought something. And then what's that stuff BJ be making?
3: I don't know. It's like fruit salad. It's weird. What did she say? It's like a cheesecake.
1: It's weird. Fruit.
3: It's like a fruity cheesecake that's all mixed together. I don't know. I'm afraid of it, but she loves it. So thank you, Bobby J. Maybe you can give our listeners the recipe, because somebody else might like it. It's just, she loves it. So I can't say nothing bad about it. It's just she likes it. Now, I will say, like, so we got there, what was it, Thursday? And, you know, we all kind of made camp. And it sounds like, oh, you just setting up a tent. No, making camp, like setting up camp is a big deal. You have to get all this stuff unloaded, set it up the way you want. And it can take a little bit of time. I don't even know how you managed to do it, because your car held a lot of stuff from what it looked like.
1: It did.
3: But then the next day, that morning, that Friday morning, we were able to get up and everybody kind of split off. So I went with my group and we went fishing on the paddle boats.
1: After breakfast and devotion,
3: We went fishing. A lot of the younger people got in paddle boats, and then y'all went to the beach though with the smaller kids.
1: Yes, we went to the lake, and then and we met some friends at the lake that had been invited but didn't want to stay overnight. So we had fun, and so that Friday was just the lake day. So that Thursday, like you said, setting up camp, unpacking, just kind of like getting acquainted to the nature. That's all we did. Then we had dinner together. But that the beach day, that, you know, we did what we did, and then we went to the beach, and then we came back, and we had a campfire. We did s'mores. We did campfire and s'mores. And we were supposed to do it Thursday night. But y'all, like you said, like, just putting up a tent is so much more exhausting than we can really explain. Like, no one really wanted to do anything. We couldn't even do the s'mores that night. We did it the second night. And that was, even though I don't like s'mores, it's just what you do at a camp out.
3: So, well, my daughter, she was done. That was the one thing she wanted to do. And then she tried it, she was like, I really don't like s'mores. But I'm like, I'm glad that now you know like it.
1: Yes.
3: So you got the experience.
1: Yeah.
3: But, you know, I will also say this. It was just good. We had enough space between us to where we could take time away from each other, but we were close enough to still see each other and feel totally safe. Now, one of the biggest challenges I had that I didn't think was going to be so bad was being separated from my phone.
1: Okay.
3: I had to absolutely leave camp one day and go 5 miles up the road because I still had work business to take care of. I had to check emails. Yeah. So being so connected from my phone was worse than what I thought.
1: Oh, really? Okay,
3: yes.
1: So, like, no, I made all the preparations. Like, mentally, I have been planning this trip for weeks. Physically, I think it took me about 2 weeks to pack, thinking about everything we would need for a kitchen out in the woods, everything we would need toiletry-wise for, like, me and two other little kids, you know, all of that kind of stuff, how many clothes, the shoes, you know, making sure we got long socks, all of those little nuances that you need out in the woods, the bug spray. So that took me a while, but I had made preparations. I had already sent emails, text messages to work. I had let everyone, you know, my colleagues know I'm going to be away. So when we got to camp, I literally lost my phone several times, you know,
3: really?
1: Because it was
3: no.
1: like everyone that I needed or that might need me was right there. So that was a good feeling for me. And I'm going to be honest, y'all. I woke up this morning feeling refreshed. I felt rejuvenated. Like I even cooked dinner today. So I got some pot roast in the crock pot. Cooking, it should just be absolutely ready by now. I woke up just with, you know, just a refreshed mindset. It just felt good to get away. I think, and I know it's been scientifically proven, it's just something about waking up in the morning and allowing the sunlight to be the first thing that hits your eyes. And actually, they say that diminishes or decreases the risk of Alzheimer's and dementia. Not a blue light TV, not your cell phones, but the actual sunlight, just letting that hit your eyes every day. So it was so much easier for me to become one with nature while we were out there camping. And I can't wait. Now, it was fun. I appreciate all of the students. I appreciate all of my kids that came. It was fun doing it with everybody, but I do want a more chill and laid back opportunity to camp with the grown people. So this yeah. October. So we got to make that happen.
3: Okay, I think I'm going to be out there in September. My husband's got a birthday coming up. So
1: Okay.
3: So maybe we will see. I do want to throw some dates out there as we're rounding the corner on our last hour, the last few minutes on air this Sunday. So the moment that some are waiting for and some are dreading, but here we go. These are our back to school dates for some of our local schools. Tuscaloosa City will be returning for its first day on Monday, August the 10th. So all of our Tuscaloosa City School parents, Monday, August the 10th, is going to be our first day back at school.
1: We almost made it, y'all.
3: Almost.
1: We can make it.
3: And they're starting on a Monday this year. Now,
1: that's even better.
3: Tuscaloosa County, Greene County, and Hale County will be starting on Wednesday, August the 12th. So Tuscaloosa City is August the 10th. Greene County, Tuscaloosa, and Hale County will be starting Wednesday, August the 12th. And Pickens County, they decided they're going to just do something completely different from everybody. They're going to be starting on August the 4th, Tuesday, August the 4th.
1: Oh, okay, they real
3: so
1: anxious.
3: They're starting really early. Yeah, they're anxious to get back in and get it over with. So those are our back-to-school dates. Keep that in mind as we get more information coming through about other back-to-school drives. So that haircut that you can go and get on August the 6th.
1: Oh, that's still in, okay, yeah, August the 6th.
3: If you get it on August the 6th, that haircut will still be good on the 10th and the 12th.
1: Sure enough.
3: Yeah,
1: yep.
3: So that's a great time, Tuscaloosa City and all of our county schools, other than Pickens. That goes back on August the 4th.
1: Yep. So once again, we would like to say thank you to all of our sponsors, Fowler Heating and Cooling, serving Tuscaloosa and surrounding areas for 25 years. If you have any heating and cooling needs, please give the owners, Mr. Ted Fowler, a call at 205-454-6528. We would also like to say thank you to Clover Road Church, our church family, and Kim's Occasions Private Event Space. We would also like to say thank you to Alabama Mechanical Systems and Convention. Thank you for giving back. And to
3: Whatley Health Services in Tuscaloosa and surrounding counties, open Monday through Friday, 8 to 5. 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And it has Saturday hours from 8 to 3. 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
1: Thank y'all so much. And remember, if you have any announcements about upcoming events, please get that to us as far in advance as you possibly can. This Saturday, July 25th, from 10 a.m. to 1 p.m., there will be a community fun day, food, free food, games, live DJ, and more, all at Freeman Park. That's 3001 Dragons Lane, Tuscaloosa, Alabama, 35401. That's July 25th from 10 a.m. to 1 p.m. And we look forward to announcing all of the other back-to-school drives and giveaways that will be coming up in the next few weeks.
2: All right, Raven, before we go, tell them about this five-pound fish I caught.
1: Yeah,
2: I told them I caught a bass with a catfish hook.
1: And we was waiting on it. But so, like, why? Did you take a picture?
2: I was on the water. No, I didn't. And a matter of fact, the fish tail that I told was as I was trying to show them the fish got away and jumped back in the water. But I had to ask God for forgiveness for that one. I really did, because I got my kids all wrapped up in it. My husband just in the boat shaking his head. Y'all, I don't think there's a fish in Lake Lurline.
1: I didn't see anyone catch anything, I don't believe.
2: Now Trace did say something came and bit part of his worm off the line.
1: Okay, yeah.
2: But we never saw anything come out of the water.
1: But no, there are lots of fish, because we saw some fish right there on the lake.
2: Talking about the little bitty ones?
1: Yeah, we saw the little ones, but two nice-sized big ones. They were, you know, they were not big, but they were about as big as my foot, and I have a big foot, so.
2: Yeah, you do.
1: Yeah, so they have big feet. I mean, they was about that big, so maybe it was the bait that
2: I'm
1: you had.
2: I'm going to get in the Black Warrior River before my license expires. I'm going to catch some. I ain't gonna be defeated. Y'all, if you can, join me in prayer as we get ready to end this week's broadcast. Dear Heavenly Father, Lord, we thank you right now for allowing us this opportunity to address your people. Lord, for everyone under the sound of my voice, Lord, allow them to be blessed continually right now, Father. Be with them and their families right now. Touch their heart, Father, so that they can grow closer to you, deeper in your word right now, God. Thank you for every blessing that you have waiting for us, Father. We thank you in advance. In Jesus' name, amen.
1: Amen.
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in St. John, chapter 3, the first two verses that were read in your hearing today. I would like for you to find, I didn't ask you to do much today. Just two verses. Because God has something to say out of those two verses. Just those two. Father, in the name of Jesus Christ, while your children, God, getting ready to hear from heaven, God, I trust that you anoint me again. Lord, speak and have your way. God, I can't do this. I don't know how to do it. Lord, will you help me this morning? Lord God, don't let me make a mistake. Don't let me say something I should not say. Lord God, if it feels like it's trying to come out, I want you to block it.

0: feel right through your people. Now, God, if you would, help me now to deliver your word to your people today. Because that's what's going to save us. That's what's going to keep us. That's what's going to strengthen us. The words we're going to heal us. The words we're going to set somebody free. Thank you right now in Jesus' name. And Lord, I pray for Reverend Moulton. Lord, will you touch him in the hospital? Will you undergird him in the name of Jesus Christ? I know he believes that you are a healer. You're a way maker because he handles your word. And Lord, when we are handling his word, we must believe that you are able, can do far more exceedingly and abundantly that we can think and ask for. Lord, I don't know his condition, but I will find out if he say so. Touch him now again. In Jesus' name I pray. Amen. St. John chapter 3 reads, there was a man of the Pharisees named Nicodemus, a ruler of the Jews. The same came to Jesus by night and said unto him, Rabbi, we know that thou art a teacher that comes from God, and for no man can do these miracles that thou doest except God be with him. Amen. Except God be with him. Amen. Praise the Lord. Church, from the word of the Lord, I ask you to find today, and I'm hoping that you did. And you may remember this text, just out of remembrance. I don't know. But it plays a big, it plays the part in your life, the biggest part in your life. No other scripture plays tells of the most important part of your life than this text right here. From the word of the Lord, I want to use for our subject today, the man who came to Jesus by night. The man, let me let that sink in your ears, in your hearing. The man who came to Jesus by night. Church, I need you to help me pray because you know as well as I know, some people don't want him in the day and they don't want him at night because of the way they live their life. But you're going to need him. You're going to need him. You can't get away from him. You think you're running now, but you're going to meet up again with him sooner or later. Amen. When you try to witness the peoples and talk to peoples about the Lord, they bring up all kinds of conversation to avoid hearing anything that you have to say about Jesus. Some people don't want him, but they want what he can do for them. Yes. And write about him. Yes. I don't believe I got a witness today. Yes. And like I say, some people don't want him in the day, and they don't want him in the night. And that's a fact. Yes. That is a fact. Yes. If you don't believe that's a fact, watch how the people living today. Yes. Do y'all hear me today? Yes. Amen. Amen. They want his blessing. The people want his healing. They want what he can provide for them. Amen. But a lot of folk don't want him. They don't want him. I want to say to whoever, I know we over the air right now, I know whomever, listen to my voice today. You're going to need the Lord. You're going to need the Lord. You're going to need it. And one day, you're going to call his name. I heard somebody praying a while ago said, They call it, you call on and you can call on the name of Jesus and still don't know him.
1: Yeah.
0: You can call him Jehovah and still don't know him.
1: Yeah.
0: The devil, amen, know who he is, but he don't know him.
1: Yeah.
0: Just calling the name of Jesus. Now, no evidence that you know him. Let me get that out of the way now. Don't fool yourself just because you know his name.
1: Yeah.
0: Amen. Don't mean you know him.
1: Yeah.
0: It's a sad thing, amen, for people to walk around here like they own everything.
1: Yes, sir.
0: And don't know Jesus. Did you not know everything has a beginning and an ending?
1: Yes.
0: I don't care who you are, there's always a beginning and an ending.
1: Yes.
0: The Bible declares that at the name of Jesus, every tongue shall confess. At the name of Jesus. You may not call him now sincerely, but you will call him sincerely one of these days.
1: Yes, sir. Yes, sir.
0: But the call gonna be too late.
1: Yes.
0: The call gonna be too late. If you don't believe him right, you can read about the rich man and Lazarus.
1: Yes.
0: Amen. When the rich man had so much going for him.
1: Yes.
0: Like a lot of people today.
1: Yeah.
0: Oh, they let prosperity pull them away from God. They letting the things of this world distract them from coming to Jesus. That's what happened to the old rich man.
1: Yeah.
0: Had plenty of food to eat and would sit there and watch somebody else go hungry. And there, for the man to pick the crumbs up that fell on the floor. Did y'all hear what I'm saying?
1: Yeah.
0: But if you keep on reading that story, if you ever read that story, amen, the Bible says the beggar died. I don't know why I'm talking this way today. This is not even hell. Nothing to do with what I got on this paper. The beggar died. And when he died, he went straight to paradise, which was Abraham's bosom. Yeah, that's where he went. And there the rich man down there trying to make a prayer request.
1: All right.
0: Down there trying to give orders to Jesus. You was up here, but you didn't pay him no mind.
1: All right.
0: And what I mean by that, the Bible said, amen, he asked Jesus to send somebody from down here.
1: Yeah.
0: And go back and tell my brother, a whole family, lost. He said, I got 5 brothers. Will you please send somebody back from down here in this hot place?
2: Yeah.
0: And when if you don't mind, would you let somebody bring me a glass of water? And I can hear Jesus say, where you going to get it from? I'm finna turn the heat up. I'm going to turn the heat up. You thought Nebuchadnezzar turned it up on the Hebrew boy.
1: Yeah.
0: I'm finna really turn it up.
1: Oh, all right.
0: He said, it's hot down here. What you thought hell gonna be cool?
1: All right now, bro.
0: Huh? See, he was doing good while he was on earth having a good time.
1: Yeah.
0: Like folk doing today, ain't studying the Lord. They having a good time. The devil have bewitched their mind.
1: Yes, sir.
0: To make them think just because they can call the name of Jesus, amen.

0: that Christ is Lord. But don't let your confession be too late. Somebody, you said, don't put off for tomorrow what you can do today. We love to put God on hold and put ourselves first. Oh, yeah, we love that. Hebrews 3, and I'm going to come back to the text. Verse 7 and 8 says these words. Wherefore, as the Holy Ghost said, today if you will hear his voice, harden not your heart as in the day of provocation, in the day of temptation in the wilderness. What was that writer saying? What was he saying right there? He was saying in that, in those two verses right there, amen, the voice of God is sounding loud and clear right now. When you hear the word of God, he's talking right now. Right now. And also he is saying, You must not neglect his voice.
1: That's right.
0: You know when he's talking to you. I know when he's talking to me.
1: Yeah.
0: Amen. And then he went on to say, to harden the heart is to disobey or neglect his voice and to act accordingly to your own desires, to your own desires, to your flesh, to what you want to do in the way that you want to do it. Huh? Thank God for the man or the woman of a young person, or that young person who hears the voice of God and obey his command. Thank God for that person.
1: Amen.
0: You're on your way, brother.
1: Yes.
0: You're on your way, sister. But those who ignore the word of God and the sound of his voice, you don't want to do it too long.
1: Amen.
0: If you do it for 1 minute or 1 second, that's too long. Because guess what? He can come back and collect his breath from you and I right now. That you don't want to happen, amen, while neglecting the voice of God and going after your own desires.
1: Yes.
0: Satan setting us up for a fall.
1: Yes, sir. Amen.
0: We don't have time for church no more. We don't have time for Jesus anymore, but you have time for yourself. You have time for yourself. You don't neglect what you want to do,
1: amen,
0: but you'll neglect what he told you to do. And I'm right about it?
1: You're right about it.
0: Yes, yes, yeah. I know I'm right about it because it's in the word of God.
1: Yeah.
0: Amen. Guess what? You know the story. I don't want to go into too many stories. Amen. Jesus told a certain man, he said, I want you to make a meal. I want you to make... And when the meal get ready, I want you to go out and tell them supper is ready. And he walked out. He was obedient to the call of God. He heard the Lord's voice. And he went out, amen. He went to one man's house and told him, supper now is ready. The man say, I got to marry. I got to marry. And I can't come today. And I'm right about it. Then he went to another man and said, supper is now ready. He said, well, I bought some land. And I got to go and see about my land. Y'all hear me up here today? Anything when it come to you, but when it come to God, we got all kind of excuses. Y'all hear what I'm saying up in here? Yeah, the man may, and after a while, Jesus got tired.

0: tired of hearing all those complaints. He want to go buy some land. One want to go see about his wife and never plan a wedding. Do you hear what I'm saying? All this stuff was coming up. So the Lord finally got tired and told his servants, hey, I want you to go out into the hedges and the highways and compel them to come in, that my house may be filled. Are you telling anybody about Jesus? Are you convincing anybody at all about Jesus? How can you convince them to come in when you're not here? That's the word of God.
1: Yes, sir.
0: That's the Bible.
1: Yes, sir.
0: That's what he got tired of. Always had something to do.
1: All right.
0: Why have you called in every Monday? I got something to do. Why you called in every Tuesday? I got something to do. I'm finna tell y'all a story that's actually happened.
1: Yeah.
0: This was in the 70s. I ain't gonna call no name.
1: Yeah.
0: A grown man wanted to be off on his birthday.
1: Yeah.
0: Wanted to be off on his birthday. He wasn't there long. He said, hey, do y'all be off on your birthday? I said, what? Be off on a birthday? I'm saying to myself, man, what's wrong with you? You want and get paid. And that's nice if they do that.
1: Yeah.
0: Pay folks to be off on their birthday.
1: Yes, sir.
0: And I said, hey, you got to ask yourself. Don't ask me. I'm not the superintendent. He walked up there, hey, do we get out all for our birthday? My birthday coming up this week. Can I get out? He said, yeah, you can be out for if you want to. He said, make sure you be out for all of them. Make sure you be out for all of them. In other words, if your birthday is more important than making all that money, take out. See what I'm saying? I don't know why I'm going this way, but we make excuses for God, but you want to be off on your birthday.
1: Yeah.
0: Hello, somebody.
1: Yeah.
0: Hello, somebody. Yeah. Man, I thank God for a birthday.
1: Yeah.
0: I thank God for a birthday.
1: Amen.
0: But I don't, now women's are different.
1: Yeah.
0: You know, y'all, you know, need that day.
1: Yeah.
0: You understand? But a man don't care nothing about a birthday. At least I don't. Oh, yeah, I can read your mind. I can see your face. I know you sit up here saying, speak for yourself. Speak for yourself. I want my birthday gift. I want my birthday party. I want my birthday. God don't have them. But you all want Jesus. Jesus. Because without him, you wouldn't even have a day or a birthday. The man who came to Jesus by night. Now, this is what I'm saying. He heard the voice of the Lord. Really? Yes, he did. Cause I'm going to tell you how I know he heard the voice of God. Because many times during Jesus' ministry, Jesus was in and out temples. And this man here was a temple teacher, a leader, a ruler of the Jews. Very knowledgeable when it came.
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4: 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Hey.

0: If there's a life, you ought to reach over and tell somebody, my life has changed since I met Jesus. Oh, my life has changed. Oh, what a wonderful change in my life has been wrought since Jesus came into my heart. Now, if there's anybody here that don't know Jesus, you need to meet him. Your life will never be the same. When Jesus comes in, a new life begins. Hey, hey, hey.
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2: Oh, come on, give God praises up in here. 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
2: Good afternoon. This is Thomas Anthony Lee Vaughn. I use all those names because they say this program is paid for by Thomas Lee Vaughn. And I use the Anthony because the website is TonyVaughnMinistry.org. Let's start with a word of prayer. Eternal and Heavenly Father, I come to you in the name of Jesus, asking you to season my tongue with grace. Give me the boldness to say the things that I need to say. These and all other unspoken requests, I'm careful to give you glory, honor, and praise in the name of Jesus, which I pray and which I receive. Amen. I had finished my broadcast, and I was going to go into the book of Melchizedek, and I ran out of time. But I'm going to pause it because I have an important ESA, public service announcement. And it goes like this. I'm reading it verbatim. Members of the Jerusalem Community Club are trying to get a pavilion with added features built on the Jerusalem Community Club lot. The goal is to establish a place where churches and businesses can hold activities intended to enhance growth in the Jerusalem community. We plan to help children develop to a higher potential, provide space for mentoring and summer learning program, food drives, and fun activities. Also, we hope to set up a scholarship fund to help deprived children. We have a willing heart to see this project through to completion. However, we need financial support and our materials to help make it a reality. All checks can be made out to Jerusalem Community Club and mailed to C/O Deliria Madison, 3316 Carver Road, Tuscaloosa, Alabama, 35401. Telephone number is 205-349-3156. The Jerusalem Community Club is a nonprofit, and the EIN is 37-221-9244. I repeat, the EIN number is necessary if you want to give a donation and write it off your income tax. Employee identification number, EIN, 37-221-9244. And the contact person is Deliria Madison. A telephone number is, I repeat, area code 205-349-3156. She says that her name is Deliria G. Madison, current president of the Jerusalem Community Club, located in Tuscaloosa, Alabama. And full disclosure, I live in Jerusalem Heights, two streets down from Dreamland Barbecue. And this is where I'm taping this show. The logistics of this show, I tape on a Tuesday night, and I email, and I'm not trying to downgrade Tuscaloosa in any kind of way, but I email it on my laptop to Greensboro, North Carolina, and it has to be in before 2 o'clock my time, 3 o'clock their time, the 1 hour ahead of us. So that's why I tape on the Tuesday night. And I pause teaching because this is important. Deliria G. Madison, email dmprecious2714@gmail.com. If you go on my website, you see that I do more than teach. I try to help out in the community. And I live in this community. Okay. So now, I pause my teaching to do that. Melchizedek, I ran out of time. And I'm going to say some things that are going to sound strange to some people. But I promise you, I'm not taking this out of the book of Enoch or Jubilee. I'm taking out your Bible, King James Version. All scripture would be from the King James Version, the Bible that we use in most churches and Sunday schools. Job is the oldest book in the Old Testament. When Ezra set up the King James Bible that we use, they start out with Genesis, but Job is the oldest one. Job chapter 28, verse 7. When all the morning stars sang together, and all the sons of God shouted for joy. Sons of God, from the original Hebrew, Beni Elohim. These are spiritual beings, are kings. We know that Jesus is King of kings, common sense. There must be smaller or lesser kings. St. John 4:24 said, God is a spirit, and we must worship him in spirit and in truth. So Jesus started out from everlasting to everlasting as spiritual before he manifested in the flesh and born of the Virgin. I'm still in the Old Testament, Psalm 82 and 6, Division 82. Some people say chapter, verse 6. David is writing as a prophet. He has said, and Jesus quoted what he said, I have said ye are gods. Gods was a small g. Deuteronomy 32:17, still the Old Testament, King James Version. They sacrificed unto devils, not to God, big G, but to God, small g, whom they knew not. That was counsel in heaven. Let us make man. I'm not letting me, but let us. I have said the counsel 12. And for you Bible scholars out there, I'm not trying to limit God. I was trying to compare. I was making a comparison in one of my older teachings to Jesus picking 12. He had many disciples. He sent them out by, two? They sent 70 out. But I said the counsel of 12, comparing to Jesus picking 12, you don't see any names, not that many names of all 12. We see Peter, James, and John, and we see that Andrew was the first one to follow Christ. And Andrew went and got his brother, Peter, or Simon. Jesus said, I see my Father work. And Jesus did what his Father did. His Father had a council of at least 12, and Jesus picked 12. What has this to do with Melchizedek? Let's go to the New Testament. King James Bible, New Testament, Matthew, Mark, and look at John. John, the 17th chapter, the Lord's Prayer, not the model prayer. He said, pray after this manner, but the prayer that he prayed. St. John, the 17th chapter, verse 1, King James Version. These words spake Jesus and lifted up his eyes to heaven and said, Father, thy hour is come. Glorify thy Son, that the Son also may glorify thee. And what he said was, verse 5, And now, O Father, glorify thou me with thine own self, with the glory which I had with thee before the world was. Jesus, the Spirit of Jesus, was glorified as what? King of kings and priest, high priest. Now, when Jesus dictated the book of Hebrews, that's right, to Mary Magdalene, and Peter got angry, and they got on him about him. They said, why would you tell something to a woman that he won't tell to us? So Jesus knew what he was talking about when he dictated the book of Hebrews. I want to go and read this King James Version, New Testament, Hebrews chapter 7. For this Melchizedek, King of Salem, priest of the Most High God, who met Abraham returning from the slaughter of the kings and blessed him. Kings had their job And priest has that job. A priest could not be king, and a king could not be priest in the normal sense of the word. But this is what he said. Hebrews 7:3, without father, without mother, without descent, having neither beginning of days, nor end of life, but made like unto the Son of God, abided a priest continually. Made like unto the Son of God. So what he says in verse 5, and verily they that are of the sons of Levi, who receive the office of the priesthood, have a commandment to take tithes of the people according to the law, that is, of their brethren, though they come out of the loins of Abraham. But he who descended is not counted from them received tithes of Abraham and bless him that had the promise. He's not from the tribe of Levi, without mother, without father, no particular tribe. And what's that word they use to pre-incarnate? Melchizedek was not the pre-incarnate Jesus in another form. See on Psalm 110:4 in the Old Testament. You have to be careful with our words. Words mean, words have power. Words mean things. And the devil twists words around, but I promise you, I'm not going to twist. I'm just going to read this. Psalm 110, a psalm of David. The Lord said unto my Lord, sit thou at my right hand until I make thine enemies thy footstool. New Testament, reference Matthew 22:44. Verse 4, the Lord has sworn and will not repent. Thou art a priest forever after the order of Melchizedek. God, Yahweh, talking to Jesus, and he said, now time, you are Melchizedek. You are after the order of Melchizedek. Let's break this down. Jesus came from the tribe of Judah, the house of David, when he was born of Mary. He did not come from the tribe of Levi. They reincarnated Jesus in his heavenly form, in his spiritual form, where he rules this whole earth as King of kings and Lord of lords. He will be king and priest forever because he said, I am the Alpha. I am the Omega. Alpha is the first letter of the Greek Testament, and Omega is the last Testament. I'm the first and the last. I am he who was once dead, but am alive forevermore. Let's go to Revelation 17. Revelation 17. I believe it is that Jesus is talking about I'm flipping pages again. And Revelation 17:14, these shall make war with the Lamb, and the Lamb shall overcome them, for he is Lord of lords and kings of kings, and they that are with him are called and chosen and faithful. King of kings and Lord of lords. So I'm saying, I'm trying to prove to you through scriptures that God is a spirit. We must worship him in spirit and in truth. And we can't just set up a box. God in one box, Jesus in another box, and Holy Ghost in another box. You got your three boxes according to man. Made thinking, a man's interpretation. In the book of Isaiah, I'm not going to flip pages and read, I'm just going to quote it. God said, as the heavens are higher than the earth, so are my thoughts higher than your thoughts. But when God used an humble servant like me, a nobody, and give me the key of David to break down these things and explain them without pay, without recognition. Not about me, it's all about God. He said to the Apostle Paul, and the Apostle Paul wrote it down, three main pastoral letters, 1 Timothy, 2 Timothy, and the book of Titus. 2 Timothy, a pastoral letter, chapter 2, verse 15, I believe it is, study that show thyself approved before God, A workman need not be ashamed, but rightly dividing the word of truth. Then he goes on to say, Pastor, you train these people. You teach them the word of truth, and then you ordain elders in every city. So we can carry out the great commandment, starting at Jerusalem, and that the gospel should go out all over the world. The word gospel simply means good news. Saint Mark, Matthew, Mark, and Luke, and John. I want to go to Mark right quick. Right quick. I think I have some time. It's a novel thing, a new thing, a strange thing that's not preached from too many pulpits. The beginning of the gospel of Jesus Christ, the Son of God. The beginning of, O-F the gospel, not about Jesus. And what we said, St. Mark was the earliest gospel. But the way they set the Bible up, they put Matthew first, but Mark was the earliest gospel. The beginning of the gospel of the good news of the kingdom of God. A kingdom, a city not made with hands. We should strive to go to that kingdom and walk not in the flesh, but in the spirit. And I've heard so many sermons about Jesus, but not too many of Jesus. What you trying to say? I'm saying, as a lady told me, she was not a pastor, evangelist, or nothing. She was just a churchgoer. She said she would rather see a sermon than hear a sermon, and she also said that we need more teaching and less preaching. I could preach about Jesus, the Rose of Sharon, the bright and morning star, the lily of the valley, Mary's baby. He was not a baby when he hung on the cross, he was fully grown. And then somebody say he was a wheel in the middle of a wheel, and we established that by scripture that when Ezekiel saw the vision of him, a figure of a man above the wheels, not in the middle of the wheels. So, the beginning of the gospel of Jesus Christ, the Son of God. For God so loved the world, he gave his only begotten Son, that whoever shall not perish, but have everlasting life. Okay. I have a few minutes left. I wanted to read the letter from Sister Madison, and I wanted to finish what I was saying about Melchizedek. And she condensed the letter that she wanted me to read because she didn't want to take away from my teaching time, and I thank God for her. But I have said all that I can say about Melchizedek as found in the King James Version of the Bible. There is a book of Enoch. That's a book of Jubilee. And that's the Ethiopian Bible, but I did not go there. I'm saying Enoch is mentioned in the Old Testament. And Jude, the half-brother of Jesus, who was a Jew from the tribe of Judah, he knew if he mentioned it, the Jews would know.

There's no app that you can send money to me. There's no app that you can tap. I don't listen address or post office box or anything. I do all I can to serve God as best I can. And to use, like you said, I live in a low-income place. God has blessed me with some money. Not to brag, because I'm going to read why he gave me this money. Old Testament, fifth book of Moses, Deuteronomy, chapter 8, verse 18. But thou shalt remember the Lord thy God, for it is he that giveth thee power to get wealth, that he may establish his covenant. The money that he gives me, I buy time on the radio. I set up a website, and I do it to teach the meat of the Bible and to those that desire it. And I ask for no money in return. And the plea that we had out for the financial stuff is to benefit the people. And I think I said, it's not in her letter, but I added it, about a scholarship program. If you have some bright kids in a low-income place and you can help the people and get a tax write-off and set up some kind of scholarship fund to help the people so they can help themselves. But the man say, in Korea, I would translate it into English. Give a person a fish and they eat for one day. Teach them how to fish and they can eat for the rest of their life. Let them go to trade school, college, whatever, learn a trade. And then they can take care of themselves and their family. Give them a leg up. Because love is not what you say. Love is what you do. Jesus himself said, a new commandment I give unto you, that you love one another as I have loved you. By this the world will know you're my disciples. The word disciple simply means student. I don't know it all. I'm learning. The Apostle Paul said, I have not already attained. None of us have. Sometimes we won't know till we get to the other side. But I press forward and keep learning. And when I fall, I get up and try again. So what are we saying is this. I think I combine them both. I got the message out. And if you're busy on a Sunday, you go out of town, or people come from out of town, whatever's heard on the radio, and on the car they made a mistake, they put 5 a.m. and 5:30 p.m. I come on the air at 5 p.m., and I go off right before 5:30. I pay for 30 minutes. They give me, 28 minutes and 58 seconds. And I try to squeeze everything in there. And I try to bring receipts. Everything I say is Bible-based. The Ethiopian Bible got roughly 81 chapters. Some things in the Ethiopian Bible, not in the King James Version. And the Book of Enoch and the Book of Jubilee, I don't touch those. I can, but I've been criticized for using strange books, so if I can tie it all into the King James Version, which is used, then, well, don't get a devil stick to beat you with. I'm not going to open up myself to unnecessary criticism if I don't have to. If I could bring receipts and give you what God gives me to give you and work out my own salvation with fear and trembling. He said, I got a few minutes left. But 23 years Jeremiah prophesied and people didn't listen. And they didn't listen to Jesus and they didn't listen to the Apostle Paul. What did Isaiah say? The Apostle Paul quoted Isaiah in his letter to the church in Rome under heavy persecution. He said, I'm running out of time. Faith come by hearing by the word of God.
pastor that he was out a preacher.

0: how can they preach unless they be sent? But he goes on to say, but Isaiah has said, who has believed our report? So whether they hear or don't hear, we have to keep trying, keep pushing. I have about 1 minute left. And I'm going to flip some pages. How then shall they call on him in whom they have not believed? That's Romans 10 and 14. And how shall they believe in him in whom they have not heard? And how shall they hear without a preacher? Verse 16. But they have not all obeyed the gospel. For Isaiah said, Lord, who has believed our report? So if you don't believe the Bible teaching, believe what Sister Madison said, and try to help the low-income people and the deprived people in Jerusalem. And like I said, been there, done that, got the T-shirt. I live in Jerusalem, 2 blocks down from Dreamland Barbecue. I love you in the Lord. That's about all the time I have. Stay tuned. Go on the website. Please, for the sake of the Jerusalem community, not me, go on the website. What you don't hear on Sunday, you will get on the website Monday or Tuesday. That's all the time I got. Love you in the Lord. God bless you and good night.
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4: Up on him. Because he cares for you. A storm of worry, storm of worry. If you're going to pray, don't worry. If you're going to worry, somebody know what I'm talking about. Hello, somebody. Don't pray. Because see, when you try to pray and give it to the Lord and trying to hold on to it yourself, you ain't doing nothing to mess your own self up. Give it to God. And let him take care of your situation. Hello, somebody. Not only that, but we have a storm of tears. Sometimes we just cry, and there's a not happy tears. I know sometimes tears are happy tears, but sometimes we cry worrying tears. Can I help five folks? But I heard David say, yes, you're going to cry. You cry because church folks hurt you. You cry because family folks hurt you. Come on, somebody. Y'all can help me. See, now y'all get quiet. Y'all must be guilty. Help somebody. You cry because you thought that your best friend was your best friend. You cry about it. But I heard David say, don't worry about it because weeping may endure for a night. But joy is coming in the morning. Tell somebody, my joy coming, my joy. That's why the Lord told me to tell you, you're going to make it through your storm. I don't care, y'all don't shout. Let me get over here. Come on. I need to tell about five of y'all on this side, since they being quiet over there. I need to tell about five of y'all, you're going to make it through your storm. See, can I get these to help you? You're going to make it through your storm. The devil said no, but God told me to say, you're going to make it through your storm. Why? Because he's going to be with you in the midst of your storm. When you get through your storm, you remember in Luke chapter 15 when the young man had lost one of his sheep. And the Bible said that he went out and found his sheep. And when he found the sheep, he put it on his shoulder and went back to his house. Hello, somebody. And told them, come on and rejoice with me. I had a storm in my life, but look out, y'all. God done brought me through it. I need somebody to help me shout. I need somebody to help me praise God. Well, matter of fact, I found out, if you don't want to help me, the Lord brought me through this storm, I'm going to shout by myself. Hello, somebody. The Bible said he got the sheep, put it on the shoulder, went back to him, come on, rejoice with me. I found my sheep that were lost. Sometimes, even in our lifestyle, that we're living, sometimes we misplace things, that we just worry. Got your eyeglasses on your head and still don't want to know where they're at. Y'all ain't helping me. Come on. Amen. Got your phone, you talking on your phone and wonder where your phone at. I need somebody here. Now, it ain't nothing but a storm. I'm going to tell you, God gonna bring you through that storm. So when God bring you through, don't neglect to give him some praise. Sister Reeves and I, hopefully she don't get home. I want to get home. But it was just in my spirit to throw this one in free for you. Such a reason I had a storm even this week. It came really in the family. And she told me, she said, what we need to do, we need to pray. How many know sometimes when people tell you that it's just to encourage you? Help me somebody. So she told me, she said, what we need to do, we just need to pray. What you talking about? Sometimes we need to lay the plate aside. Come on, sometimes you need to forget about the food, trying to fix that physical body. Ask God to give me the strength to take care of the spiritual body. Push the plate aside and let's just talk to the Lord. I don't want any need today. Amen. So, but then again, all of a sudden, the Lord heard our prayer. I said, all of a sudden, the Lord heard our cry. And you know when God do something good for you, you ought to praise him. When the Lord answered that prayer, you ought to praise him. I felt a shout right there. When the Lord make a way for you, you ought to give him some praise. I looked at her. After the Lord answered that prayer, after the Lord opened that door, and we saw it. We saw it with our physical eye. We heard it with our physical ear, but we also heard it in the spirit. I looked at her. Hello, I ain't gonna look at her right now. Hello. But I looked at her. I looked at her, William. Hello. And she was sitting down in the chair. It looked like the chair would start shouting. Y'all ain't helping me. I looked at her when she was sitting down in the chair, and the chair was moving so moved. Praise God. When I looked at her again, so she was walking around, she was dancing all over the place. Y'all ain't helping me here. Why? Because the Lord has brought us through this storm. I wish I had five folks that could help me out. Too many folks now, you're silent on the Lord. You know God made a way for you. You're silent on the Lord. You know God brought you through it. You're silent on the Lord. But the Bible says, let everything that have breath give God some praise. Do I have anybody here? She walked through the house and she was shouting. She was dancing. I had to say, like a preacher said, Lord, you can't, I can't hold this woman by myself. I need you to help me now. Come on, somebody. Hello, somebody. But when the Lord do something for you, when the Lord, I wish I had five folks in here that the Lord can brought through a storm already. I wish I had five folks up in here that know it wasn't nobody but God brought you through that storm. You ought to shout. You ought to praise him. You ought to open your big mouth and tell God, thank you. Y'all sit down. Y'all sit down, y'all. The Lord brought you through it. The Lord opened the door. I need to tell you, whatever storm you're in now, this too shall. This too shall pass. Stop listening to folks and listen to God. Somebody didn't hear me. I said, stop listening to folks. And start listening to God. I heard a song, you know, and I know you heard it before, said, hallelujah. I know that the storm is passing over. But in the midst of the storm, can I help five folks? Keep your eyes on Jesus. In the midst of your storm, keep keep looking to the hills. In the midst of your storm, keep open your big mouth and say, God, you're going to bring me out of this. I wish I had somebody here. I wish I had five. In the midst of your storm, be a living testimony. Lord, I know you didn't bring me this far to leave me alone. Lord, I need your help. He'll hear you. And he will answer your prayer. Talk to me if y'all want to. So that's why the Lord told me to tell you now, yes, you're going to have some storm. You're going to have some ups, and you're going to have some downs. You're going to have some good days, and you're going to have some bad days. But I found out that all my good days, I'm with my bad days. Even in the midst of what I'm going through, you know what I found out? Our problem is too many people are telling other folks your business. I need some wood to knock on. I said too many people are telling other folks instead of telling the Lord. You're telling other folks your business. Get off of Facebook and put your eyes in the book. Don't nobody know that you ain't at home unless you tell them. Y'all ain't helping me. Why y'all got so quiet on me? Hello, somebody. So, if you tell the Lord about it, he already know about it. He waiting on you to talk to him about it. The Bible said, I'm through. Didn't want to holler at y'all. Didn't want to shout with y'all today. Y'all already shouted. Hello. Amen. The Bible said back in Mark, chapter 4, the Bible said that Jesus was there with his disciples. And he told them that he's going to speak to them in verse 34. But without a parable, spake he not unto them. And when they were alone, he expounded all things to his disciples. He told them, let me tell you, the Lord know you. Somebody ain't saying that. The Lord know you. He knew you were going to be in the situation you're in when he created you. Amen. But look what the Bible said. And the same day, when the evening was come, he said unto them, watch this. Let us. See, he could have said, y'all go. Hello. I'm putting you out there. Yeah, go ahead on. Go. But I'm glad, William, that he did not say, y'all go. He said, let us. In other words, I'm not let you go by yourself. David said, yea, though I walk through the valley of the shadows of death, I will feel no evil, for thou art with me. Aren't you glad that the Lord is with you? I need five folks. Let's see, now y'all done got quiet on me. Aren't you glad that God is still with you? In the midst of what you're going through, in the midst of how dark your clouds are, just remember God is still with you. When other folks turn their back on you, when other folks say you can't make it, but other folks call you everything but a child of God. But let me tell you this now. You got to live right. Yeah, too many people want God to bless them, but you don't want to live right. There are too many people want God to overflow you, but you don't want to live right. Jesus said, let us pass over unto the other side. Let us go over to the other side. Hello, somebody. I told you, I'm not sending you out there by yourself. The Bible said, and when they had sent away the mother too, they took him even as he was in the ship. While he was in the ship. That don't mean you ain't gonna have no trouble. Yes, you're a child of God. Yes, you go to church every Sunday. Yes, you praise him. That don't mean you're not gonna have no trouble. But I stop by to let you know that trouble don't last always. The Lord said, I got your back. Not only do I have your back, I got your front. I got your side by side. In other words, God told me to tell somebody, I got my arm wrapped all around you, and the devil in hell can't do you no harm. Didn't say he wasn't going to try. Yeah, that's his job. His job is to turn you away from God. But the Lord said, I got you. If don't nobody else got me, I'm glad that God got me. Y'all ain't helping me here. The Bible said that even as they were in the ship, and there were also with him other little ships. Can I share with you on that note? That's why it's our responsibility as saints of God to train up our children. Somebody got to step in our place. And we need to make sure that they are on the right road. Do I have anybody in this house? So also there were little sheep. But watch this. And while they was there arose a great storm. A wind. A great storm. How many times? Sometimes the storm in your life will knock you to your knees. How many know sometimes storm in your life will bring tears to your eye? How many know that even though you got storms going on, that it will make, the devil will try to make you hate on folks? Can I help five folks there? Amen. You don't have no reason to hate on nobody because everybody's in God's hand. I told you earlier that there are people who will turn their back on you. There are people who will say you ain't nobody. But I stop by to tell somebody here, don't listen to them folks because you are somebody. Who are you? You are a child of God. And I'm glad now that I am a child of God. The Bible said, there arose a great storm of wind. And the waves, they beat into the ship so that it was now full. Don't worry about them folks that hating on you. The reason why some folks hating on you because they trying to get what you got. Y'all ain't helping me. They're trying to get something that God has given you. Can I hear five folks on this side to let you know this joy that I have? Oh, shuck y'all. The world didn't give it to me. And the world can't take it away. Said that the ship was then now full, and he was in the inner part of the ship asleep on a pillow. I didn't mean to go here, y'all. I didn't mean to go there. I didn't mean to go. Talk to me, somebody. He was asleep on a pillow. I need to tell somebody in your storm, you need to wake up, Jesus. Call him and he'll be there for you. The Bible said he was there, sleep on. killer. And they awaken him and said unto him, Master, cares thou not that we perish? I told you earlier, yeah, he cared for you. Yeah, he concerned about you. Yeah, he got his arm wrapped all around you. When you come out of your storm, you'll be able to tell somebody. They may ask you why you're praising like you're praising. You ought to grab them by the hand. Say, neighbor, just look where the Lord has brought me from. Bow.

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0: working for the Lord. 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Can anybody thank God today? 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Can anybody thank him today?
1: Has been paid for by New Life Baptist.

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3: 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Come on, Tiffany.

0: Let not your heart be troubled. Ye believe in God. Believe also in me. In my Father's house are many mansions. And if it were not so, I would have told you. I go to prepare a place for you. And if I go and prepare a place for you, I will come again and receive you unto myself, that where I am, there ye may be also. In humble submission to God's will, it is now time for the funeral announcements.
1: Being called from labor to reward with profound sympathy, the staff and management of Will's Funeral Service sadly inform you of the passing of Mr. Herman Jackson. Funeral services for Mr. Herman Jackson were held on Friday, July the 17th at 12 noon from the main chapel of Will's Funeral Service, Northport, Alabama. Interment followed in the beautiful West Highland Memorial Gardens of Tuscaloosa, with Will's Funeral Service in charge of all arrangements.

at 10 a.m. from the main chapel of Will's Funeral Service, Northport, Alabama. Interment followed in the beautiful West Highland Memorial Gardens of Tuscaloosa, with Will's Funeral Service in charge of all arrangements. Being called from labor to reward with profound sympathy, the staff and management of Will's Funeral Service sadly informed you of the passing of Miss Valeria Witherspoon. Funeral services for Miss Valeria Witherspoon were also held on Saturday, July the 18th at 11 a.m. from the Friendship Baptist Church, Tuscaloosa, Alabama. Pastor Bruce Henderson Sr. officiated. Interment followed in the beautiful West Highland Memorial Gardens of Tuscaloosa, with Will's Funeral Service in charge of all arrangements. Being called from labor to reward with profound sympathy, the staff and management of Will's Funeral Service sadly informed you of the passing of Miss Bernice Sanders. Funeral services for Miss Bernice Sanders were also held on Saturday, July the 18th at 12 noon from the main chapel of Will's Funeral Service, Northport, Alabama. Interment followed in the beautiful West Highland Memorial Gardens of Tuscaloosa, with Will's Funeral Service in charge of all arrangements. Being called from labor to reward with profound sympathy, the staff and management of Will's Funeral Service sadly inform you of the passing of Miss Pearlie Lucas. Funeral services for Miss Pearlie Lucas were also held on Saturday, July the 18th at 2 p.m. from the main chapel of Will's Funeral Service, Northport, Alabama. Interment followed in the beautiful West Highland Memorial Gardens of Tuscaloosa, with Will's Funeral Service in charge of all arrangements. Suffer little children to come unto me, for such be the kingdom of God. With profound sympathy,

0: the staff and management of Will's Funeral Service sadly inform you of the passing of baby angel Sakia Howard. Funeral services for baby angel Sakia Howard were also held on Saturday, July the 18th at 3 p.m. from the main chapel of Will's Funeral Service, Northport, Alabama. Interment followed in the beautiful West Holland Memorial Gardens Babyland, with Will's Funeral Service in charge of all arrangements. And we'll be back with more funeral announcements.
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0: Being called from labor to reward with profound sympathy, the staff and management of Will's Funeral Service sadly inform you of the passing of Mr. Robert Lee Mitchell. Funeral services for Mr. Robert Lee Mitchell will be held on Friday, July the 24th at 11 a.m. from the First Baptist Church, Northport, Alabama. Pastor Carlos Calhoun Sr. will officiate. Interment will follow in the Cedar Oak Memorial Park, Tuscaloosa, Alabama, with Will's Funeral Service in charge of all arrangements. And the remains of Mr. Robert Lee Mitchell will become viewable to the public beginning on Thursday from 12 noon until 5 p.m. in the main parlor of Will's Funeral Service, Northport, Alabama. Will's Funeral Service in charge of all arrangements. Being called from labor to reward with profound sympathy, the staff and management of Will's Funeral Service sadly inform you of the passing of Mr. Henry Lucas. Funeral services for Mr. Henry Lucas will be held on Saturday, July the 25th at 1 p.m. from the main chapel of Will's Funeral Service, Northport, Alabama. Interment will follow in the Mount Moriah Cemetery, with Will's Funeral Service in charge of all arrangements. And the remains of Mr. Henry Lucas will become viewable to the public beginning on Friday from 12 noon until 5 p.m. in the main parlor of Will's Funeral Service, Northport, Alabama. Will's Funeral Service in charge of all arrangements. Being called from labor to reward with profound sympathy, the staff and management of Will's Funeral Service sadly inform you of the passing of Mr. Cleotha Kinney, better known to friends as Pycross. Complete funeral arrangements for Mr. Cleotha Kinney, or Pycross, will be announced later by Will's Funeral Service of Northport, Alabama. Being called from labor to reward with profound sympathy, the staff and management of Will's Funeral Service sadly inform you of the passing of Mr. Samuel Tubbs. Complete funeral arrangements for Mr. Samuel Tubbs will be announced later by Will's Funeral Service of Northport, Alabama. Being called from labor to reward with profound sympathy, the staff and management of Will's Funeral Service sadly inform you of the passing of Mr. Tony Milton Brock. Complete funeral arrangements for Mr. Tony Milton Brock will be announced later by Will's Funeral Service of Northport, Alabama. Being called from labor to reward with profound sympathy, the staff and management of Will's Funeral Service sadly inform you of the passing of Mr. Joe Harris. some new funeral arrangements for Mr. Joe Harris will be announced later by Will's Funeral Service of Northport, Alabama. Being called from labor to reward with profound sympathy, the staff and management of Will's Funeral Service sadly inform you of the passing of Miss Annie Ivory. Complete funeral arrangements for Miss Annie Ivory will be announced later by Will's Funeral Service of Northport, Alabama. And as always, to the bereaved Ivory, to the bereaved Harris, to the bereaved Brock, to the bereaved Tubbs, to the bereaved Kenny, to the bereaved Noble, to the bereaved Jackson, to the bereaved Lucas, to the bereaved Mitchell, to the bereaved Howard, to the bereaved Lucas family again, to the bereaved Sanders, to the bereaved Weatherspoon, to the bereaved Mitchell, and to all bereaved families, coming from the staff and management of Will's Funeral Service, I am Joe C. Wills, extending our heartfelt sympathy.

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1: I call your attention to the book of St. Matthew, the 8th chapter, the 23rd through the 27 verses. And when he was entered into a ship, his disciples followed him. And behold, there arose a great tempest in the sea, insomuch that the ship was covered with waves. But he was asleep. And his disciples came to him and awoke him, saying, Lord, save us, we perish. And he said unto them, why are ye so fearful, O ye of a little faith? Then he arose and rebuked the winds and the sea, and there was a great calm. Faith to see us through the storms. A faith to see us through the storms.
2: Yes, sir.
1: I have been very cognizant and very alert to the universal fear that is abroad in our world today. I have been reading stories in Times Magazine, in many other of the national magazines that deal with the danger of the fallout. A great many people are very anxious about building shelters for themselves to shelter them from hydrogen fallout. There have been discussions across our land as to what to do if you happen to build a bomb shelter. And word is heard that a bomb has fallen not too far to be out of danger. And of course, you rush with your family into your shelter. And you find your neighbors in panic at the door to break in, to shelter themselves from that danger. There have been two or three positions taken. There have been two or three views expressed. One man said that he thought that it would be immoral to shut your neighbor out. If you found him in panic at the door of your bomb shelter, or to reserve it exclusively for yourself without a willingness to share it with your neighbors. Another man said, well, Noah, if you went to the expense of building this shelter for the protection of yourself and your family, no one else has the right to invade the privacy of your bum shelter any more than they have the right to invade the privacy of your home. And if someone attempts to break in upon you and your family and endanger you and your family to the danger of the fallout, you have as much right to shoot him as you would anybody that was trying to break in your house. Now, we're not going to try to settle this controversy tonight. We're simply pointing up these views. And feeling have been so strong on this issue until some people are constructing bum shelters with machine guns and booby traps already a part of the total setup. Now, there is fear of communism engulfing us, especially since it has taken over China, the greatest manpower pool in the world, over 600 million people, and Poland, and Hungary, and North Korea, and recently Cuba. All of this anxiety amounts to fear. I understand that there are so many people that are anxious and upset for one reason or another that our provisions in the state of Michigan for the feeble-minded is completely inadequate. We have a long line of people waiting to get in. People have lost their minds and have become neurotic and have become anxious and upset. I want to say to you tonight, and in my saying, I want to quote the words of Jesus. Why are ye so fearful? Oh, ye of a little faith. Another evangelist reported that he said, where is your faith?
2: Yes, sir.
1: Now, it seems to me that in seeking retreat, Jesus embarked upon a little boat manned by his disciples. Having a heavy schedule of preaching and serving and teaching, he was tired and fatigued. Yes, sir. And upon embarkation of that little ship, he retreated to the rear of the boat and lied down to find, you understand, resuscitation. Yes, sir. Lied down seeking rest. Yes, sir. And recreation. For after all, as divine as he was, he was also human. He was human enough to get sad, human enough to cry, human enough to get hungry, human enough to seek the guidance of his Father through the media of prayer. And so while he slept, the cosmic phenomena became disturbed. The clouds began to assimilate. The thunder began to roll in the distance. The lightning began to write its mysterious language upon the black bosom of the clouds while he slept.
3: I don't believe you're praying with me.
4: Go ahead.
3: And those men who were familiar with the waters of the Red Sea, those men who were experienced and had been out on many occasions, felt at first adequate to the task and the challenge of piloting the boat that they were on. But the wind became more severe, and the waves became overwhelming. And they, along, discovered their inadequacy to cope with the storm in which they found themselves. And it seems to me that men rarely feel the need of Jesus, rarely feel the need of God, until they find themselves face to face with the inevitable, and face to face with a challenge that they cannot handle. But I think we ought to seek divine aid sometime before the storms rise. I believe we ought to get up some mornings when there are no pains in the body, when you can pay your rent, and when you can take care of your bill, when there's not a single trouble to roll across your peaceful breast. You ought to say, Lord, I'm not asking for anything special. Just thank you for what you have been doing. I believe you ought to do that sometime. You ought not to wait until the storms rise. You ought not to wait until you find yourself faced with a challenge that you feel is too much for you before you seek divine aid. Nevertheless, one of them went back and shook Jesus and said to him, Master, Master, carest thou not if we perish? Master, the winds are blowing in hurricane proportions. Master, the waves are leaping in. Master, we find ourselves incapable of piloting successfully this vessel. Master, the thing has gotten out of hand. Don't you care if we perish? Danger is imminent. Danger is all around us. Master, don't you care? This isn't a peculiar experience for me. For in my life and in my experiences, I have become face to face with problems that seem too much for me. And I have wondered, did he care? I have wondered, in the face of these problems, would he come to my rescue? I have reached out for him in faith and in prayer. And sometime I felt that I couldn't reach him. I recognize the anguish in their cry. I recognize the frustration in their cry. I recognize the feeling of helplessness in their cry when they said, Master, don't you care if we perish? But listen, my brothers and sisters, fortunate for them, Jesus was on board. Fortunate for them, Jesus was in reach. Fortunate for them, Jesus was available. And of course, he arose. And while in the midst of the fury of the storm, he turned to them. He wasn't panic-stricken. He wasn't too disturbed. He first turned to them and said to them, "Why are ye so fearful? You have been with me. You've been walking with me. And you've seen demonstrations of my power. Why then are you so fearful? And how is it that you have no faith? I told you that God loves you and that God is concerned about you, that he watches over every sparrow that flies, and that you are so important that every strand of hair on your head has been numbered. Why then are ye so fearful?" I'm afraid that we very often feel like these disciples. He calmed the storms for them. He calmed the waters. And they looked at him marveling, "What manner of man is this, that even the winds and the water obey him?" I want to say to you tonight, those of you who might be listening to me, that I believe that every one of us are sailing, as it were, in a vessel. That every life is a vessel upon this restless sea of time. And somehow we've all been made pilots of our own vessels.
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3: And whether we want to or not, we have got to sail the seas of life. And you are in charge of the vessel of your life. And as you go out hauling the helm of your life in your hand, and as you encounter the inevitable storms in life, great God, somebody has said that in every life some rain must fall. But I want to add to that, in every life some winds must blow, and in every life some storm must ride. Great God, in every life, great God, fear and hopelessness will arise. I don't believe you know what I'm talking about. Oh Lord, but as you navigate the vessel of your life, as you try to pilot yourself through the storms of life, remember, whenever fear overcomes you, and whenever your faith dwanes, why, remember that Jesus is always available. Oh Lord, oh
8: God. Yes, we do have many kinds of fear. Yes, we do. Many of us are afraid that we will not be able to meet our responsibilities. Oh, Lord. Some of us are afraid that we will not be able to meet the obligations involved in rearing and educating our children.
9: I was born.

Well, children, the old clock on the wall said that our time is just about up, but I thank you so much for yours. Praying again that our broadcast has been a spiritual blessing for you. And as always, in parting, let me leave this thought with you. Children, the darkest hour is just before dawn. Keep the faith, keep your head up, and remember, reach for the moon. And if you miss the moon, don't worry about it. You're still among the stars. I'm Joe C. Wills, bidding y'all a very pleasant good day.

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3: 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I'm your host, Melvin Williams, and we're going to be dropping some hit songs from back in the day and some classics.